0: 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Let this one get all up in your spirit.
1: I asked my big brother to come and help me with this one. Ladies and gentlemen,

0: family, it's your girl Erica Campbell. And what if I told you your next getaway could refresh your spirit and pour into someone else at the same time?
1: Hold on, Erica. So you mean I can relax and be a blessing? Because usually I just relax.
0: Well, listen, yes, we're both. And it's the One Voyage 2026 sailing from Miami, October 26th through November the 1st aboard the beautiful Resilient Lady.
1: Okay, but who coming? Because, you know, I need good music and good words.
0: Well, we got a powerful lineup this time. Inspiration from Jonathan McReynolds, Ja'Kalen Carr, and Pastor Mike Jr., and maybe me.
1: Oh, yeah. Good. I'm there. I'm shouting and eating good. What's the food looking like, though, E?
0: Griff, they got 20 restaurants. No buffets. 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It's all about excellence, plus fellowship, worship, wellness, and community.
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0: Flat out.
1: Flat out.

Hallelujah. Come on, just put some sweet words of worship in the atmosphere with me. 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
4: Praise Mix Down, where we keep God first in the mix. This right here is the Takeover Show, and she didn't even know she was going to be on the radio today. I saw her in the lobby at the station. I said, you need to be on the mic right now.
0: Period.
4: Ladies and gentlemen, put your hands together. Give a warm Praise Mix Down welcome for the one, the only, Jay.
0: Beep, beep, beep, beep. You know I go by Jayvon now. I reclaim my name.
4: Okay, so we have a lot to talk about. More on the way. All right, here on the Praise.

0: first in the mix. D-Stone and Jay live in the building.
1: Yes.
0: Now, she has a new name. She's now going by Jayvon.
1: Jayvon, yes.
0: Now, this is weird because you have...
1: This is weird.
0: No, because
1: this
0: wait a second.
1: This is how my brother talks to me.
0: No, but it just shows we have a real relationship.
1: Yes, it's my brother for real.
0: So, no, because you were Jay Speaks for a while.
1: Well, it was Jay Talks.
0: That too.
1: It was Jay Talks. Never Jay Speaks. That kind of sounds like a puppy.
0: That's true.
1: That's gonna be rough. It was just Jay. All of these are okay. So
0: you're right.
1: Because I'm a marketer, right?
0: Okay.
1: And so like people used to always back in the day when I first came out as Jay when I was doing all the stuff with Lecrae and all the hip hop guys, the people at the churches felt obligated to put something in front of my name.
0: Mm-hmm.
1: They were like, Lady Jay.
0: Oh, Lady Jay's crazy.
1: Pastor Jay. Sister Jay. I was like, no, it's just Jay. It's literally just Jay. So then I made my website JustJay.com. Well, then pivot forward. I started working for Joyce Meyer, and then we created the podcast called Talk It Out. And because on that platform, they didn't tag the little black girl on there. They said my name. They put J-A-I. So I'm like, if you query it and you start doing things on the analytics side, that's the nerd in me. I'm like, if you put J and Talk It Out, hopefully this will pop up first. So then I did J Talks. That was only because of that podcast, because you have millions and millions of people being impacted by my story, my personal life, what I was going through in my family, what I was going through in my divorce. And they really loved me, but they didn't know how to find me because we didn't put my Instagram name on there. So I was like, let me pivot my name so I can get those people. So that I did that. But now this Jayvon is my maiden name. But me going back to Vaughn is me reclaiming myself and reclaiming my time and not like, you know, being stuck to who I was in that marriage. So Jayvon is who I am. That's who I was born and that's who I'm going to be. So it's Jayvon.
0: Do you receive it today?
1: It was so good. You do like that?
0: All right. So listen, we're talking identity today.
1: Okay,
0: clearly. All right. Here, all the praise.
1: Mix.
0: Damn.
1: Yeah.
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1: literally,
0: us today.
1: Literally.
0: I am so excited, but when we get back, I have to talk about labels, okay? Because Jay has had different names and different personas and all this stuff. Same identity, but just different labels. So we're going to talk labels when we get back. All right here on The Praise
1: Mix
0: Down.

0: Praise Mix Down, where we keep God first in the mix. D-Stone J live in the building for the Takeover show. And I'm excited because J... recently, God told me something that really fixed
1: my
0: wagon.
1: What he said?
0: So he said to me, he said, you know, you're so concerned about being labeled, but you have to understand that labels are how people find things. So, Jay, just minister to the person who's like, oh, I don't want to be labeled this and I don't want to be labeled that. But you're an analytics person, so you know, like, you got to have some type of way that people can find you.
1: Yes. I don't mind. But as long as I've been able to differentiate what those labels are, right?
0: Okay.
1: I've been able to say, God, who do you say that I am?
0: Mm-hmm.
1: Like the same way, you know, like Jesus said in the scripture, he's like, who do you say that I am? So I am Jay, the pastor's kid. I am Jay, the person that went to school for marketing. I am Jay, the singer, songwriter, Grammy nominated writer. I am Jay, the Christian Hip Hop Hall of Famer. Don't do not a single piece of rap, but I'm in the Christian Hip Hop Hall of Fame. I am Jay, the background singer. I am Jay, the CEO. I am Jay, the TEDx talk speaker. Mm. But in this particular season of my life, I've declared that I'm showing up completely as myself. All of the J's get me. Like,
0: come on, all J's.
1: All the J's. Say, I'm showing up completely as myself. So if you are having an identity crisis saying, well, I'm a mom or I'm a wife or I'm a this or I'm a that, or, you know, I work at the church or I serve at the church or I work for the government or I do whatever or I just was laid off. It's okay to identify yourself as who you are, but just know who God says you are.
0: Hey.
1: Show up completely as that person.
0: There it is. All right, here on the Praise
1: Mix.
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0: Praise Mix Down, where we keep God first in the mix. D-Stone J live in the building for the Takeover Show. And I'm so excited for her to be here because there's so many things that are happening right now in her life. Yeah. Congratulations on the new music.
1: I know, right?
0: You and B Rose.
1: Me and B Rose. And then I dropped the song with 1K Few, but don't nobody know because he ain't posted.
0: Okay, well, we're going to talk about that. Not Bahaha.
1: He didn't post it.
0: Anytime somebody starts a laugh with Bahaha. That's a real laugh.
1: It's the real thing. Because you got to laugh at the thing sometimes. It's like, yeah,
0: amen.
1: I put that song out and ain't nobody know I put it out because I'm independent still. But it's like, you know what? I still put it out. It's called Sound the Alarm. That's out with me and 1K Few.
0: Amen. And yeah, we're going to get to all that music today. All right here on the Praise
1: Mix.
0: Damn.
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17: 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I know you're able, but
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17: And I don't know what to do.
18: And I don't know just what to do. The plans I made, I thought would succeed.
17: They've all crashed.
18: Now

0: word. You said, you say I'm healed. You said I'm free. But God, I don't feel anything.
1: But I don't feel anything.
0: The ones.
1: The ones I thought would never leave.
0: They gave up on me.
1: They given up on
0: but
1: me.
0: I know.
1: But I know.

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2: 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D-Stone J live in the building.
3: Yes.
2: And you can hear the smile on my face because my sister's in here, which means there's no rules,
3: none.
2: There's no boundaries, there's no limits.
3: Sitting on the table.
2: I'm sitting on the table. I know this is going to look awkward on social media, but I'm that comfortable.
3: Yes. This is my brother for a long, long time, though.
2: Yes.
3: Like, seriously, we both, like, I mean, he's not from St. Louis. He's Canadian.
2: Exactly.
3: Arrête, you know.
2: Yeah.
3: Ain't that what they say?
2: Yeah, that's stop in French. No, we're going to get there later.
3: Anyways, but yeah, we were in St. Louis together, so I love my brother.
2: Yes. All right, here on the Praise
3: Mix
2: Down.

0: Praise Mix Down, where we keep God first in the mix. Jay is live in the building for the Takeover Show, and she now goes by Jayvon.
1: I'm Jayvon, darling.
0: Which sounds like a perfume or
1: Jayvon,
0: something.
1: Jayvon, like Strong Jay.
0: What are you wearing, Jayvon?
1: Jayvon G.
0: Period. So here's the thing. We now live in a world where people are really chasing validation.
1: Yeah.
0: And I think social media has a lot to do with
1: this
0: because it's like the blue check was supposed to be like, no, we did background research on you and you actually do what you say you're doing. So we're going to give you a blue check.
1: Yeah.
0: And now they were like, no, you can get one.
1: You get a blue check. You get a blue check. You get a blue check.
0: You just purchase one.
1: Yeah.
0: Okay. So my question is to the person who feels like, I don't want to have to pay for my blue check. I've been doing this. What advice do you have for that person? Because I just talked to somebody today and it was like, I just feel like I'm not getting the credit that I deserve for the work that I've done. And I was like, I don't know if you should chase that anymore.
1: Yeah, I don't think you should chase it by any means, but I do think because I own an agency, a branding agency, a strategizing agency, and a production agency. So there's a certain thing about putting some respect on your name. And a lot of times we're waiting on others to do it. And most of the time, those people are the people that are jealous of us. So we can't do it. So that's one thing in this particular season of me being Jayvon that I've really just owned clapping for myself. It's like, if I need to do that for my brand, oh yeah, I'm going to do it. I'm not waiting on nobody to tell me I need a new website. I'm not waiting on nobody to tell me I need a new logo. I'm not waiting on nobody to tell me I need verification, need more files, none of that. I'm going to do all I need to do. And then y'all going to see the work because the work behind it is going to validate it itself.
0: And then y'all going to see. English teachers everywhere are screaming. And then y'all going to see.
1: And then y'all going to see.
0: Come on.
1: And this is edumacation over here. Over her.
0: Hey.
1: Over her.
0: Listen, over her.
1: Over
0: listen,
1: her.
0: Listen, when we get back, we're going to talk more about and then y'all going to see.
1: And then y'all going to see.
0: All right here on the Praise.
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0: Praise Mix Down, where we keep God first in the mix. D Stone, Jay in the building, a return offender on the show.
1: Really?
0: Okay.
1: For
0: you
1: real.
0: Know what I'm saying? But her offense is going to actually make you better. So when we get back, we're going to talk more about, we've been talking validation, identification, all the Asians. It's all coming up. All right here on the Praise
1: Mix
0: Damn.

0: Praise Mix Down, where we keep God first in the mix. And you know what, Jay? I'm so excited to have you in here. She now goes by Jayvon.
1: I am Jayvon Day.
0: And you have to say it like...
1: Jayvon!
0: You have to... Available now at Macy's.
1: Exactly. Only right. The best.
0: Come on. So I'm excited because what I'm hearing in the spirit and what I'm hearing in the tone of this show is that this is the season that you fight for yourself.
1: Yes.
0: I know you've been fighting for yourself for a long time.
1: Yeah.
0: I'm not tired yet. But but now we're coaching people in why it's important. And some of us are late bloomers in fighting for themselves.
1: Yeah.
0: But what advice do you have for people that are like, well, I just don't know. But in the meantime, you're waiting on people to see you and you're mad.
1: Yeah.
0: Let's just be honest. You're mad, but they're not going to see you until you decide to fight for yourself.
1: Yeah. I'll first say, if you are feeling angry or you are feeling mad, one of the first steps for me, honestly, was therapy. Like, to really get to the root of it. To get to the root of, why do I feel like I need validation from people? Why do I feel like I need that to help me to move forward? Why do I, and you know what I mean? So getting to the root of that. But then the whole other thing is, I've always kind of advocated for myself. I've been a teeny little superwoman from a little teapot for a very long time. You know, whether it be fighting for my royalties or fighting for my position at a company, being the only black woman at a company, you know, like, so it's, I've just definitely had to fight different things for a long time. But it was after, honestly, the most traumatic season of my life was the divorce, that I really decided to fully reclaim my power. The thing that the devil meant to destroy me and take me out was actually the thing that fueled me and gave me the power that I needed to actually see myself how God truly sees me. And so if you are fighting that thing, the reality is, folks gonna see you when they see you, and they ain't when they ain't.
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0: Praise Mix Down, where we keep God first in the mix. If you like that mix, good. A lot of people do.
1: Good.
0: That boy good. That's great. So I got Jay Live in the building for the Takeover Show, now known as Jay Vaughn.
1: Yes.
0: And you know what? If you're late to church, we were talking about the person that I wanted to see didn't see me. And she was talking about a relationship that she had with her daughter and how there was a strain, I guess, after the divorce.
1: After the divorce, it was kind of like,
0: you know, because we don't want kids to take a side.
1: But they kind of have to.
0: But they kind of do.
1: They kind of have to, based off of the fact that, like, who do they end up living with? That kind of feels like a side. And it wasn't necessarily that part that I think was the part that caused the rift. I think it was the part that she had to war with. And I'm learning that more and more. And I also think it was God's divine provision for me. Because I've been such a people pleaser, and that's what my TED Talk is about, is the confessions of a people pleaser. I've always been someone that has literally pleased other people. Like, what can I do to help you? What can I do to help you? And I always take the leftovers and help myself, right? And so what God has allowed, and don't allow this, if you're listening to this and you feel like God is telling you to write the book or start the business or start the ministry or whatever, do the class, go to school, you know, whatever it is you're supposed to do. You're like, I got to take care of the kids, or I got to do that, I got to do. Baby, at the end of the day, you got to take care of yourself as well. You got to do what God's called you to do, or he'll allow those things to be stripped away from you.
0: So wait, when we get back, we're going to talk about obedience. I pray that you're enjoying this show today, because I am. All right, here on the Praise
1: Mix
0: Down.
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0: Praise Mix Down, where we keep God first in the mix. Jay, that is a show.
1: That is a show.
0: That is a show. So today was powerful. I pray that you received a whole lot of nuggets. We don't like to leave without giving our friends and family a word of inspiration. Jay, could you do it before we get up out of here?
1: Yeah, you know what? I just, one of my favorite scriptures is that God will do exceedingly abundantly above all you could ask or think. But a lot of times, because we don't know ourselves and we don't know what we want, we don't even know what to ask or think. I ask you, my friends, to take some time with the Lord and just say, God, what do I even want? Who did you say that I am? Ask it, think it, and I promise you, He going to double it. He going to triple it. And he's going to blow your mind. I'm literally walking in the best season of my life when I thought that the last season was going to literally take me out. It's been the loneliest season of my life. But God has literally like propelled me into a new version of myself that I know I would not have been had I not gone through the fire. The Amen. Fire produces gold. Pressure produces diamonds. And my friends, you are top shelf. You are that gold. You are the diamonds. And I love you. God does too.
0: All right, here on the Praise
1: Mix
0: Down.
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3: The reality is tragedy never announces that it is coming. Tragedy thrives on that one bad decision, one unnecessary risk, one moment of believing that it couldn't possibly happen to me. There was a time in our past when our main concentration was on survival. Our elders were considered strict when they would not allow us to go to anyone's house before everyone in that house was checked out. They firmly believed that the company we keep in our youth will determine the outcome of our future, and they were bound and determined that every generation would do better than the one before. Oftentimes, when a young person's future is interrupted by tragedy, it serves as a wake-up call to remind us to accept the reality that we are uniquely different from other cultures. Understanding that difference obligates us to make certain that our young survive so that they too can experience a future.
2: 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What's your reality?
4: What's your reality? What's your reality?
5: What's your reality? Hey friends, do you have a minute? Just a minute. I only need 1 minute. What will it take? That's my question. What will it take for you to become what you should become and for you to do what you should be doing? 2 Corinthians chapter 3, verse number 18 says, "We all with unveiled face, beholding as in a mirror the glory of the Lord, are being transformed into the same image from glory to glory, just as by the Spirit of the Lord." This change that we need is going to take 5 things to bring it to pass. Here's number 1. We have to have a heartfelt hunger for God's presence. Number 2. We need a humbling need for God that moves us to perpetual prayer. Number 3, a harmonious pursuit of God's purpose. Number 4, a high hope for harvest of lost people. Number 5, a heaven-like atmosphere where God's power is poured out. I'm Pastor Jeff Haygood.
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0: Hey, family, Willie Mo Jr. here.
1: And your boy D Stone. Weekends are funny.
0: How so?
1: Monday through Friday, everybody's too busy. Saturday rolls around.
0: Yep.
1: Now everybody got time to scroll for 3 hours. Whoa. Family, if you got a little free time this weekend, spend some of it making memories instead of watching other people make theirs.
0: Call somebody. Go visit somebody. Even pray for somebody.
1: And then come back and laugh with us Monday.
0: Indeed. Right here on the Willie Mo Jr. Show.
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0: Family, this year, Warren and I celebrated 25 years of marriage. 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
1: 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My sister Leandria is going to help me with this one. Share your story.
2: Deliver me. 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
1: Deliver me.
0: If you're listening out there, just repeat after me if you're struggling with your past and say,
1: oh, oh,
0: let the Lord know. Just say, oh,
1: oh, oh,
0: he wants to restore your soul. See my face, turn from their wicked ways. I will hear from heaven. Break it on down. So it is. It is so. Amen. Now when we pray, we want to end that with a declaration, a decree. So I'm speaking for all of you listening, starting here, starting now. The things that hurt you in the past won't control your future. Starting now, this is a new day. This is your exodus. You are officially released. Now sing it for me, Leandria.

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0: I'll share a faith walk with you every morning. The Get Up News, and you know we got the music that you love.
1: You know how we do it, the faith and the funny.
0: Absolutely, we'll keep on faith walking.
1: Love talking.
0: And joy living on Get Up Mornings. We are family. This year, Warren and I celebrated 25 years of marriage. If there's one thing we've learned, it is that love is built, strengthened, and sustained through faith. And that's why we're inviting couples to join us aboard One Voyage 2026 for a powerful vow renewal experience at sea. This is more than a ceremony. It is a moment to recommit, to reflect, and to celebrate the covenant of marriage surrounded by the beauty of the ocean and the presence of God. 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
3: 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Tragedy thrives on that one bad decision, one unnecessary risk, one moment of believing that it couldn't possibly happen to me. There was a time in our past when our main concentration was on survival. Our elders were considered strict when they would not allow us to go to anyone's house before everyone in that house was checked out. They firmly believed that the company we keep in our youth will determine the outcome of our future, and they were bound and determined that every generation would do better than the one before. Oftentimes, when a young person's future is interrupted by tragedy, it serves as a wake-up call to remind us to accept the reality that we are uniquely different from other cultures. Understanding that difference obligates us to make certain that our young survive so that they too can experience a future.
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5: 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Tragedy thrives on that one bad decision, one unnecessary risk, one moment of believing that it couldn't possibly happen to me. There was a time in our past when our main concentration was on survival. Our elders were considered strict when they would not allow us to go to anyone's house before everyone in that house was checked out. They firmly believed that the company we keep in our youth will determine the outcome of our future, and they were bound and determined that every generation would do better than the one before. Oftentimes, when a young person's future is interrupted by tragedy, it serves as a wake-up call to remind us to accept the reality that we are uniquely different from other cultures. Understanding that difference obligates us to make certain that our young survive so that they too can experience a future.
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6: 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Let the devil know that you're encouraged. Let him know that you're encouraged. Let him know. Hallelujah. I don't know about you tonight, but

0: 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Hey, yeah. So here you go. Inspirational praise all day, every day. 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
0: 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Come on, all over the world.
1: Faithful.
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1: Faithful,
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1: faithful
0: is our God.
1: Is our God.
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1: Faithful.
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1: Faithful,
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1: faithful
0: is our God.
1: Is our God.
0: Yes, He is. Come on, say faithful.
1: Faithful.
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song says it's good to be alive, but it's best to live. Look at your neighbor and say, neighbor, it's good to be alive, but it's best to live. And guess what?

0: 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That's what he came for.
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4: 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Caribbean vibes felt like in that church.

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0: God's got a blessing.
1: God's got a blessing.
0: Everybody say that with me. God's got a blessing.
1: God's got a blessing.
0: If you really believe it, God's got a blessing.

How many of God's got a blessing with your name on it? Come on. Sing this with me. Come on, say, God's got a blessing.

0: Once again, ladies and gentlemen, welcome to another episode of Eye on the Community. I'm your host, Sean Anthony. Joining me next to talk about generational wealth through first-time home ownership, we have Mr. Norman Dina. Norman, welcome to Eye on the Community. How are you?
1: I'm doing well, thank you. Thank you for having me.
0: Pleasure to have you, man. So let's jump right into it. Who is eligible to purchase a COCLT home? And first, break down that acronym for us as well.
1: Okay. 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And we work with any Franklin County resident who is at or below 120% of area median income. 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
0: Okay. Now, can someone with less than perfect credit still become a homeowner?
1: Credit is an issue. 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
1: Absolutely. 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Many of our homeowners start saving instantly, and that's because oftentimes they are paying less with their mortgage payment than they are currently paying in rent. 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
0: Now, besides helping families, how does COCLT benefit neighborhoods and communities?
1: Well, it's about creating stability. What we do for a lot of the properties that we are building on, there were either vacant lots or lots that at one point had dilapidated homes. And so we're coming in, we're creating stability in the neighborhood by creating home ownership, bringing families into those communities. And for those properties that were not involved and not generating any type of longevity in the neighborhood, we're bringing it back to life. We're putting a family in there. We're putting someone who is establishing themselves in the community and creating more stability.
0: Gotcha. So what support does your program provide after someone buys a home?
1: So what we do, we believe that we want our homeowners to be successful. So one thing that we have is our stewardship and success series, where we talk about maintaining that asset. Now, what do you need to do now that you're a homeowner? We provide a series of workshops as it goes to asset planning, dealing with taxes, because oftentimes many of our homeowners are first-time homeowners. So again, wanting them to be successful, that now you have to do the proper maintenance on the asset that you've now purchased.
0: Okay. Now, if someone listening right now wants to become a homeowner through COCLT, what are some of the first steps they need to take?
1: I would say first steps to understand the program is go to our website and register for our orientation. We have an orientation on the first Wednesday of every month. At noon and at 6, where we go in depth in terms of how the program works, how people go about earning wealth as a homeowner, the benefits of, and we compare our program to buying a home on the traditional market.
0: Now, before we wrap up, what's one thing you like every listener to remember about COCLT?
1: One thing I like to everyone remember that this provides an opportunity for individuals and families to become homeowners. If they're looking now, or have been looking in the housing market right now, you know that housing prices are out skyrocketing. 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You only require 1% down, and we can bring up to $50,000 to help the purchase on the home. We want to help families and individuals on their home ownership journey.
0: Excellent. That's Norman Dina talking about generational wealth through first-time home ownership with COCLT, which is the Central Ohio Community Land Trust. One more time, what's the website where people can get more information?
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0: Norman, thank you so much for sharing this on Eye on the Community. You take care.
1: Thank you.
0: Yes, sir.
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1: sing. 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
0: Come on, sing it with me. I know I can.
1: Oh, I know that I can.
0: Bless your name, Jesus.

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1: Remember,
0: 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Oh, I love him, I love him.
1: Who will wipe your tears away?
0: I know he will. And if
1: your heart is broken,
0: this is all you have to do.
1: Just lift your hands.
0: Oh, come on and worship with me. Say it, come on.
1: Oh, I know that I can make it.
0: Don't you give up.

0: 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And with him, I know I can take it.
1: Jesus,
0: I feel him all in my spirit right now. I feel him.
1: Thank you, Jesus.
0: No matter what makes

0: No matter what you're going through, His grace and mercy, do it for Him. He loves you. I know He does.
1: You wanted more music? Yeah. So here you go. Inspirational praise all day, every day. Joy 106.3.

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0: back to the show.
1: Thank you so much. It's always a pleasure to have a great conversation with you.
0: Now, most of us are super busy these days. We want to stay healthy, but quite frankly, it can be daunting, you know, with all the different supplements out there. Now, Chris, you've traveled all over the world learning about different natural remedies. So you really know which ingredients to look for. So tell me this, besides a good multivitamin and some fish oil, maybe a few other things, go into the three super hot nutrients you've been so jazzed about lately.
1: Well, I'm happy to do that. The three super nutrients, as we like to say, are a green tea extract, a turmeric extract called curcumin, and an extract from red wine called resveratrol. And apropos of what you said about my traveling around the world, I've extensively investigated these in their host countries. So I've been in the green tea plantations of China and India and worked with top researchers of this ingredient in those countries. With turmeric, I've been deeply involved with turmeric researchers in India and seen all of that. And with resveratrol, I've worked with scientists in Europe and also in California and Chile and South Africa, all of which are major red wine producing areas. So I've had the opportunity to investigate these things in the field, meet with the top scientists, and my conclusion is that green tea, curcumin from turmeric root, and resveratrol from red wine are remarkable health-enhancing agents that everybody can benefit from in a very, very substantial way.
0: Now, Chris, let's talk about these big three. And it's interesting that they're all found in our diet and all are considered superfoods. The green tea, the curcumin, the resveratrol. Why did you want to combine the three? There's always a method to your madness, if I can say it that way, because you combine these things together. You call it a real game changer.
1: Well, you know, when I look at these, there actually isn't a reason to put them all in separate products. They do go very well together. As you said, they're all food derived. So it's kind of like you can make a salad if you choose out of many vegetables. You don't just have to have a bowl of lettuce or a bowl of cucumbers. And while that's a little bit simplistic, the fact is that all of these are very, very rich in groups of protective compounds that are both antioxidant, so they actually protect our organ systems, so they maintain a healthy inflammatory status in the body. And this is really a big breakthrough. I also like the idea that people can get a concentrated supplement of green tea extract, curcumin extract, and resveratrol in one product with truly meaningful amounts of each one, and not have to go out and basically buy a shopping cart full of stuff.
0: Now, let's dive into the headlines and the research, especially on this green tea, because it's absolutely amazing. I know in Asia, they've been using it for thousands of years for healthy aging. But what are you seeing recently in the press? I know you told me the Nutrition Research Journal in its July 2012 issue revealed that green tea significantly increased plasma antioxidant activity and whole blood glutathione. Can you recap some of these headlines and tell me why you're such a green tea advocate?
1: Okay. What you just said about increasing plasma antioxidant activity is really critical. There are many antioxidants that people consume that don't actually wind up in the body, or they don't wind up in the body in any significant amounts. The green tea antioxidants, which we know are among the most highly beneficial antioxidants in the entire world, are very well absorbed. They improve plasma antioxidant activity. That is the blood concentration of antioxidants. So what happens is you get this great concentration of antioxidant substances, which are protective compounds, floating around in the body and protecting the cells of your body, your organs, every part of your body from premature destruction due to exposure to environmental pollutants and things in the diet. With regard to the whole blood glutathione, when we take in the right antioxidants, and not all antioxidant compounds are the right antioxidants, our bodies produce more of its own super protective compound called glutathione. So you take in the green tea extract, You build the antioxidant activity in your blood, and you also cause your body to produce this enormously beneficial, very well-studied, very powerful protective substance called glutathione. So it is remarkable. This isn't something that most high antioxidant

0: antioxidant foods or supplement ingredients do, but it does happen with a concentrated, properly made green tea extract.
1: All right, let's switch gears and talk about this curcumin, which is number two on your list. And by the way, these three ingredients are all found in the new green tea combo formula. We're going to be offering a free bottle in a few minutes, but talk to me about the curcumin, which is spelled C-U-R-C-U-M-I-N. Now, most people haven't heard of it, but scientists and researchers know it's one of the most powerful superfoods on the planet. It can positively influence our DNA, maintain joint comfort, healthy inflammation, and more. Can you share some of the incredible headlines on curcumin and tell us why you use this? And we talked about this off air a few minutes ago, this patented curcumin with greater absorption.
0: Okay. Well, first of all, I think while people might not know the term curcumin, they may well know turmeric root, which is a yellow spice, and it shows up in curries, and it's part of the 5,000-year-old Indian Ayurvedic system of medicine. I've been studying turmeric and its derivative curcumin since the 1970s, and I'll say this right off the bat, that there are almost no plant materials in the world as extensively studied as this. A couple of thousand studies can be found in the scientific and medical literature. We know that curcumin is powerfully antioxidant. We know that it has a remarkable capacity to protect the liver, and the liver is our primary detoxifying organ. It greatly enhances joint health. So if people are experiencing joint discomfort due to overuse, this really helps to relieve that. And it's also what we call cardioprotective. It helps to protect the heart. It helps to maintain normal, healthy cholesterol. And one last thing that is really kind of astounding is that curcumin actually causes your body to produce what are called neuroprotective factors in the brain. So it causes your body to produce these agents in the brain that protect the actual tissue of the nerves and the brain itself. There's almost nothing else that we know of that does this. Specifically, the curcumin that you mentioned offers about 7 times the absorption of other curcumin. So when you take 250 milligrams of this stuff, you get about 7 times the activity that you would if you took, say, a comparable amount of another curcumin extract. So this, in my opinion, is one of the most life-enhancing, protective, totally beneficial substances on Earth, and it has just decades of scientific and medical studies to back it up.
1: Now, Chris, I know that we talked already about the green tea and the curcumin in your new green tea formula, which Purity is giving away for free today. But first, tell me about the third nutrient on the list, the resveratrol, which is super hot right now. Share with us some of the headlines and the science behind resveratrol. I know the French love it, but why is it on your short list?
0: Well, resveratrol is one of those remarkable compounds that I just sort of shake my head at how many different things it does. It is found in grapes, in wine grapes. It also shows up in cranberries. What we know about resveratrol is that, like green tea and also like curcumin extract, it's profoundly antioxidant. But more than that, it shows significant properties. When you look at some of the things in the body that happen during aging as a result of fat accumulation in tissue and insulin sensitivity, resveratrol helps to protect against those things. It's a powerful immune regulator. And you know, our immune system is responsible for keeping us healthy. It is remarkably beneficial for the heart. And this is why it's considered one of the keys to the so-called French paradox. You know, the French drink a lot of red wine, they eat a lot of cheese, they smoke cigarettes, and they stay slim and they have good cardiovascular health, which just seems completely unfair. But resveratrol appears to be key in that. And additionally, there is a brain benefit like there is with the curcumin with blood flow to the brain. So when you take resveratrol, you get brain blood flow. This means you get more oxygen to the tissues of the brain. So this is on my short list for all those reasons and for about a dozen more that would just plain take too long to explain.
1: All right, again, we're talking with Chris Killam, also known as the Indiana Jones of natural medicine, sometimes called the medicine hunter as well. Chris, let's laser in on how this wonderful formula that you created in conjunction with Purity Products. I know that Purity's been in business now for what is it, over 20 years. They've got a top rating from the Better Business Bureau. And people can get a complimentary bottle of this green tea CR today. We'll give that number out in a few minutes. But first, Chris, before we tell our listeners how they can get their very own complimentary bottle of green tea CR, tell me this. If you wanted to buy this green tea plus the patented curcumin plus the resveratrol, I mean, you'd spend close to probably at least $75 for all three bottles in the store. And yet today, Purity Products is giving away a free bottle. How are they able to do this?
0: Well, you can consider it kind of a smart bet. And what I mean by that, first of all, Purity's big, but they're also very strategic. They know that if a person who's listening will pick up the phone, call in and get their free bottle, and it really is free, as in it doesn't cost you money, if that person will try the product, take it as recommended, they're going to feel it. And when they feel it, they're going to say, gee, I want this as part of my regular daily regimen. 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
1: 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Okay, Chris, talk about some of the headlines just on the green tea that we didn't get to yet. I understand that dieters just love green tea because it supports healthy fat metabolism. Is that right? And what does the research say about green tea when it comes to weight management?
0: Well, this is one of the especially wonderful things about green tea. We know that green tea has thermogenic properties. That is, it has heat-generating properties in the body. So it actually causes your body to burn more calories. So when you eat a meal, you're going to burn more calories from that meal as a result of taking a good, well-made, concentrated green tea extract. In addition, it has specific fat oxidation properties. It actually burns fat. I'm not suggesting that you're going to lose 20 pounds in a week, but I am saying that this is going to help your body to metabolize fat more efficiently. Over time, taking a green tea extract can help you to have a better fat to lean muscle ratio. So from a weight control standpoint, this is very good news. Additionally, green tea helps to stabilize blood glucose or blood sugar. And unstable blood sugar is one of the contributing factors to increased weight. So by stabilizing blood sugar, you have an effect on weight control and weight management. So it's really quite remarkable stuff. You need enough of it. We've got enough of it in green tea CR. It has to be the right extract. We've got the right extract. But the science is there for healthy weight management.
1: All right. Now, Chris, you say that with Purity's formula, it provides you with about 3 cups worth of green tea in each 2-capsule serving. So you get all of the green tea's concentrated benefits for energy, for heart health, for alertness in just 2 caps. Plus, You get the curcumin and the resveratrol too. So it's easy. You call it your daily shortcut to better health. Explain this idea of a healthy shortcut and explain some of the top benefits as well.
0: Well, I mean, you could, for example, drink 3 cups of good concentrated green tea each day, eat at least 1 really rich curry made with a lot of turmeric root, and drink a couple of glasses of red wine. You could do that every day. Most people will not do that every day, but they still might want the benefits of 3 of the biggest superstar protective health-enhancing nutrients on the entire planet. So when I call this a daily shortcut, I'm simply saying that you can get in a capsule, in a good capsule, what you'd otherwise have to get by drinking a few cups of tea, eating at least 1 large, you know, turmeric-laden curry every day, and drinking a couple of glasses of concentrated red wine.
1: Again, we're talking with Chris Killam, the medicine hunter. Now, in this new green tea CR formula from Purity, it's really about the research. Share with us some of your favorite studies and the headlines on the curcumin that we didn't get to yet. I know this is one of your favorite ingredients for joint comfort and even for brain health.
0: Well, I especially like the liver protective, heart protective, and joint modifying properties of this stuff. The liver is our greatest detoxifying organ, and we know that we're constantly bombarded by toxins in the environment. In fact, blood studies show that newborn babies contain 200 industrial pollutants in their blood at the time of birth. So we need a functioning, super healthy, very strong liver. We might not think about our livers that much, but we need that. Mm-hmm. And we know that curcumin protects the liver. It keeps it strong. From a cardiac standpoint, it's highly beneficial for the heart. It's very good for maintaining healthy cholesterol and healthy platelet levels. And from a joint standpoint, we have innumerable studies showing overall improvement in joint health and relief and stable inflammatory activity, better joint mobility as a result of taking curcumin. I like the brain protective studies as well. You know, curcumin delivers all this. So I regard it as one of the single most important things that you can put in your body. And I'm very well aware that most people are not going to eat enough raw turmeric root to get the benefits that they should and that they can get from a concentrated curcumin extract.
1: 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Call now. All right, back to the show. Chris, I don't want to get too technical here, but these antioxidants in green tea are classified as polyphenols, and they really are super powerful and well-respected by scientists. But in this green tea CR formula, there's more. It's got the green tea, it's got the curcumin, the resveratrol that we talked about, plus grape seed extract, bioflavonoids, vitamin C. Can you talk to me about this array of really super antioxidants and polyphenols that you've put in the formula?
0: Well, yeah, I won't say that we kind of went overkill, but I will say that we really, really developed an efficient, comprehensive program here. Grape seed extract contain a group of highly specialized antioxidant compounds that not only do much of what I've already described, but also enhance the physical integrity of tissue in the blood vessels and the skin. So we put those in there for extra boost in antioxidant activity, but also for a specific type of activity that isn't as much addressed by the green tea, the curcumin, and the resveratrol. The bioflavonoids enhance the overall activity of vitamin C, and vitamin C itself is one of the most important nutrients that we can possibly take in. So I would say that we were very, very thorough. You know, when we went through what could be in this product, we said, you know, what would happen if we put in grape seed extract, bioflavonoids, and vitamin C? We realized that we would have an utterly superior formula. And just to reiterate, I want people to experience dynamic health. I want people to feel great. This formula, the green tea CR, will make you feel great. And that's the purpose of it.
1: All right, Chris, I love this green tea CR combination formula. And remember, the CR stands for curcumin and resveratrol. I love that with this complimentary bottle today, our listeners can get started for free. That's great value. What would people expect to pay if they bought all of these separately in the store?
0: Well, I think if they bought high-quality products that contain these ingredients, they'd be into it for about $75 or so, possibly even $80.
1: Yeah.
0: So they'd wind up spending appreciably more than they're going to spend on the green tea CR formula. And they still wouldn't get the grapeseed extract. They still wouldn't get the pine bark extract, the bioflavonoids, or the vitamin C.
1: Chris, what kind of results can people expect to see? What can they expect to feel once they start taking this formula?
0: I think that people will feel greater joint mobility and comfort. I think they'll feel more energy because these ingredients also help to stabilize and maintain natural, healthy blood sugar control. I think they'll have more sustained energy throughout the day. And I would just suspect that people will have an experience of greater vitality. When you have a more highly functional immune system, you just feel more energy and better overall. It's kind of, you know, like those days when you get up and go, wow, I feel great. This is a wow, I feel great formula.
1: Now, Chris, the green tea CR, let me get this straight. It provides about 3 cups worth of green tea in each 2-capsule serving. Plus, you get the antioxidant equivalent of several servings of fruits and vegetables. Plus, you get the resveratrol and the joint comfort and brain function benefits of the curcumin. I mean, wow, all in one formula. In the last 2 minutes, talk to me about this shortcut to better health and why you want everyone listening to this program to call now for that complimentary bottle of green tea CR.
0: Okay. Fortunately, there's an immense body of science that has been growing steadily for the past 20 years, and it's really rich science now. We know that of the various plant-derived substances that exist, green tea extract, curcumin extract, and resveratrol extract are at the absolute top of the list of protective, vitality-enhancing, overall health-promoting compounds. There just isn't anything like these. They're in the green tea CR, CR standing for curcumin and resveratrol, product in meaningful amounts. People will take this product. They're going to feel the difference. You're going to feel energy. You're going to feel more vitality. You're just plain going to feel better, kind of more fluid and in that flow of good health.
1: Sure.
0: 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And given that they can get a free bottle, I'm also not saying, now put yourself at great risk and spend a lot of money. I say, no, try it free. Let the product speak for itself.
1: Chris Killam, as always, fascinating information. We appreciate your insight. Thanks so much.
0: Thank you. It's always a pleasure to speak with you.
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1: So we've called this teaching, Fight Like a Believer. And this morning, my subject matter is we must win the war within. And if we learn how to win the battle within, we'll walk in victory every day of our life. He will always cause us to triumph. And all we have to do is win. I don't have to beat you. I don't have to beat you. As a matter of fact, we don't wrestle against flesh and blood, but against powers, principalities, the rulers of the darkness of this world, spiritual wickedness in high places. If I'm fighting an external battle, I cannot win because that's not the battle within. And if I win this one, I win that one. If I don't win this one, I cannot win that one. Let's go to Romans chapter number 7. We must win the war within. One of the biggest concerns that is endemic to our culture is looking to fight them. We're always pointing our finger at them, whoever they might be, and we target our attention for battle externally. If you're old, it's young people. They drive us crazy. If you're young, it's old people. They get on my nerves. If you're rich, it's poor people. They're a drain on society. If you're poor, it's rich people. They're greedy. And we're always pointing our attention at somebody else, not realizing that we will never be successful or victorious until we come to the place in life where we recognize the real battle is not external, it's internal. If I don't win, if I can't deal with the enemy in me, then I'll never be able to deal with the enemy outside of me. And so Paul, who's an apostle, who built churches all over Asia Minor, wrote 2/3 of the New Testament. He is giving us insight into the real challenge that every believer has. I got born again in 1979, Charlotte. That's a long time ago. That's over 40 years ago. And I began fighting this battle in 1979. Here it is, 2025, and every day this is a battle that has to be won. It's not the kind of battle that you win and it's over. This is the kind of being the battle that you win over and over. And if you don't understand that, you'll think you've won the battle only to recognize that you're still fighting the same battle you think you won, because this battle has to be won every single day. Paul, speaking in terms of the believer as a sheep, he said, we are counted daily for the slaughter. He goes on to say that I die daily. In some battles, specifically this battle has to be fought every day. Let me give you a little bit more insight as to why this battle has to be fought every day. If you're fighting against them, you can avoid them. You don't have to go around them. You don't have to turn your television to their station. But if the battle is within you, that battle is unavoidable. You can't cast you out. Let me get to the text this morning, and I hope you'll learn something from the text. For what I am doing, I do not understand. Anybody ever been there as a believer? You've been doing something that just don't make any sense to you? Okay, y'all didn't sin. I understand. See, I go to church, don't let it, with these really holy people, and they never sinned, so they don't even remember what it was like. But for the rest of us, we were doing stuff that made no sense. I have no business doing that. I had no business with my hand in that particular cookie jar. I should not have been in that place. I should not have engaged in that activity. And what Paul is saying is, I don't even understand why I'm doing this. Mother, some of these people never sinned, so you can tell that everything they did, they understood. I certainly have found myself in places and concluded, man, what in the world am I doing here? Do y'all remember when Elijah had got chased by Jezebel and he went into a cave and the Spirit of the Lord came to him and asked him a question, what doest thou here, Elijah? What are you doing here? It won't apply to you, but it might. Have you ever woke up somewhere and thought, what am I doing here? I can't get no help in here. What am I doing here? He says, what I'm doing, I do not understand. And this is real insight into the reality of what Christianity looks like from inside the struggle. I'm doing it, and I keep on doing it, but I don't want to do it. People think that people do what they want to do. I am here to suggest by the scripture that sometimes you are being influenced. It's not what you want to do. It is an evil influence that is pushing you into acts and behaviors that are not pleasing in the sight of God. He says, what I am doing, I don't understand. For what I will to do, that I do not practice. I want to do right, but I won't. How many of you wanted to read your Bible this week and didn't do it? Don't raise your hand. Yeah, how many of you wanted to pray 3 hours this week and you only got 30 minutes in? Sometimes you only get 3 minutes in. I remember once somebody was like, I know, Pastor, I know you pray 4 or 5 hours a day. I said, I ain't had very many of those days. If I prayed 4 or 5 hours, we was in all-night prayer, and I'm going to promise you I slept at least 2 of those. The truth of the matter is, he says, what I want to do, I don't practice. I want to be better, but somehow, until I get to the place of spiritual maturity that I'm doing better, I won't do better. What I want to do, I do not practice. There are people that are part of our church that wanted to be here this morning, but somewhere between the time they woke up and the time we started having service, something happened. And they ended up they wanted to be here, but they couldn't get here for one reason or another. I want to suggest to you that the enemy is involved inside of them. And you'll see in a moment, it's not an enemy outside of you that has you doing these things. It's an enemy that gets inside of you. You know, the enemy outside of me can only antagonize me, cannot influence me. Jesus said this about Satan. He said, the prince of this world comes and he finds nothing inside of me. So somebody say, why is that important? Well, because if he has something inside of me, he has a home. See, if I leave my stuff at your house, I can always come back to your house because my stuff is there. He puts something there so he can always call and say, I left my stuff at your house. I need to come get it. And the tricky, deceptive thing about him is when he comes to get one thing, he always leaves another. For what I will to do, that I do not practice. But what I hate, that I do. Can I help you a little bit? Crackheads usually hate crack. No, not when they first start. They first start, it's the best thing in the world. But after it begins to take effect in their life, they hate it. But they keep doing it. Like most sin becomes habitual. And as a matter of fact, it actually captivates a person until it holds a person captive. Right. So Paul here says, what I hate is what I'm doing. How many of you ever do something and you don't even like doing it, but you feel compelled to do it? Yeah. Let me help some of y'all. You ever had somebody you knew you should break up with, but you didn't? You know, you knew they were as toxic as cancer, but you couldn't break up with them. They had 99 things that you hated, but one that you liked. Yeah. Hey, and you kept coming back. You have experienced the struggle of sin. You love something about it. According to Hebrews chapter number 11, there's pleasure in it for a season. You hate something about it. It's causing death and separating you from God. Amen. And then you have this thin line between love and hate. Verse 6, if then I do what I will not to do, I agree with the law that it is good. In other words, I know it's wrong, but I end up doing it anyway. And so I know that what God told me to do is good, but what I want to do is bad. Anybody in the room with me today? Yeah. God told me to do good. I want to do bad. Sometimes I think I'm the only person who ever got saved because this is the real experience. God want me to do good. I want to do bad. And that is where the battle rages. You know why? God lives inside of me. That's why I've got to win the battle within. Verse number 18, for I know that in me, that is in my flesh, nothing good dwells. Since God's spirit lives in our spirit, doesn't live in our flesh. Let me give you a governmental hierarchy of humanity. We are a spirit. We possess a soul. We live in a body. You get that? We are a
2: spirit.
1: We possess a
2: soul.
1: We live in a
2: body.
1: All right, so that's the way it works. So when God communes with us, when God communicates with us, he communicates with our spirit. Our spirit, as the psalmist said, I command my soul. The spirit commands the soul. The soul is the volition, the will, the memory, the emotions. That's all in the soulish area. So when the spirit communicates, the spirit doesn't communicate to my foot and say, walk. The spirit communicates to my soul. My soul communicates to my body. The battle is between the soul and the flesh. The will and the flesh. My will, I want to serve God. My flesh wants to serve itself. So I've got to win that battle within, because my spirit wants to please God. My soul wants to please the world. My flesh wants to please itself. For I know that in me, that is in my flesh, nothing good dwells. Here's what he says, for to will is present with me, but how to perform what is good, I do not find. And this is what Jesus said when he was in the Garden of Gethsemane. He said, the spirit indeed is willing. The flesh is weak. And that's you got the top of the hierarchy and you got the bottom. In the middle is where you get the soul. That's why he says, not my will, but thine be done. Will is a product of the soul.
3: All right.
1: Nothing in me is, there's nothing good in me, for its will is present with me, but how to perform it, I do not find. If you're a Christian, you always want to do what's right. I haven't got a witness.
2: Yes.
1: If you're a believer, you want to do what's right. Let me ask you a question. Why don't you? It's the war within. Because you always want to do what's right, but the war within. Verse number 19, for the good that I will to do, I do not do. But the evil I will not to do, that I practice. I find myself doing what I don't want to do. And what I know I should be doing, I don't do. And you ever set your alarm clock, say, man, I'm getting up an hour early so I can pray. And you wake up that morning and your eyes are heavier than a locomotive. You got all kinds of reasons not to go downstairs and pray, not to get out of the bed and pray. And you sit there and say, you know what? I'm just going to muse upon the Lord on my bed. He said, now, if I do what I will not to do, it is no longer I who do it, but sin that dwells in me. So here's what he's saying. Now, this is Paul writing to Christians. He's telling Christians that sin has a place in you. And as long as sin has a place in you, there's going to be a struggle between good and evil, not outside. See, the outside struggle is different than the inside struggle. When you got a struggle outside, you can just close your door and it can't get in. But when the struggle's inside, unless you get that struggle outside, that struggle is going to be ongoing 24 hours a day, 7 days a week. Now, if I do what I will not to do, it is no longer I who do it, but sin that dwells in me. Verse number 21, he says, I find in a law that evil is present with me, the one who wills to do good. Now, this one sticks with me. Really, it really sticks with me. He said, I want to do good, but everywhere I go, there's evil. He said, the one who wants to do good, I would like to have somebody around here just be evil, but I don't want you to be evil because you would see what that looks like. Everywhere I go, here's what you have to know. The Bible said the sins of the father visit again to the third and fourth generation of them that hate you. If the enemy knows you have a particular predisposition, he's going to make sure it is available to you all the time. And when you come into relationship with Jesus Christ, you break up with your ex-boyfriend, the devil. Some people break up with him, but live next door. Or he's still on the job with them. But some of y'all will break up with the devil and keep him close enough so that he always has access. I find in the law that evil is present with me, the one who wills to do good. Verse number 22, for I delight in the law of God according to the inward man. But I see another law. Notice this. This is a law. I see another law. A law. This is not sporadic. This is not inconsistent. It is a law. If I decide to do good by law, evil is going to be present. And so my maturity says I have to be able to deal with evil while it's present and not just be victorious when it's absent. He said, I find then a law. I've noticed this. When a person sets their mind to do something good, that is when temptation comes. I'm not going to drink anymore. All of a sudden, everybody got drinks. When I told my friend that I was never going to get high again because I was a believer, he took a marijuana cigarette, what you guys would call a joint, breathed in and blew it in my face and said, "You'll be back." I didn't see that friend for over 10 years after that. Because I realized, okay, if he's going to be the evil present, I am going to remove myself from his presence. And you must win the war within, because if you're around bad people, the truth of the matter is there's something in you that likes them. Hey friends, Pastor Jeff Haygood here, and we're experiencing some wonderful times, a real time revival at Living Word Church, and we would like to invite you to come and take part in it. One thing for certain, God is going to meet you there. As a matter of fact, the old saints would say he's going to beat you there. 3007 East 6th Avenue, Columbus, Ohio, 8 a.m. and 10 a.m. on Sunday morning. Don't just come to church, come to change. Find then of all the evil is present with me, the one who wills to do good. For I delight in the law of God according to the inward man. Inside, I want to do what's pleasing in God's sight. But I see another law in my members. Our members are our body parts, warring against the law of my mind. In essence, my body wants to do one thing, my mind wants to do something else. My body wants to feel good. My mind wants me to be good. You know, those two are very different. What it takes to be good and what it takes to feel good are very different. See, feeling good is a big plate of pasta followed by cheesecake. Doing good is a 45-minute walk followed by some time in the gym. And on one hand, I want to do good, but my body want to feel good. I delight in the law of God according to inward man, but I see another law in my members, in my body, warring against my mind and bringing me into captivity. So here's what it comes down to. If my body does what it wants, it is going to bring me into captivity. You know what you call that? You call it a habit. You call it an addiction. If you're my age, you would say someone was fiending or jonesing, which means they can't stop. And here's what he says sin does to you. Sin gets you to a place in life that even though you hate it, you can't stop doing it. All you can tell this is one of those messages. Boy, oh boy, oh boy, RD. But many of us, all of us, are fighting that war within, and there are things that we shouldn't be doing, that we don't want to do, that we know are not productive for us, but we keep going back to those behaviors. Let's keep going. He goes on to verse number 24 to say, oh, wretched man that I am. And it isn't until I discover my own wretchedness that I begin to yearn for God's holiness. I realize, he said, in me, in my flesh, there's nothing good. Until I realize that I'm not that good, the only thing good about me is God. You take God away, there's nothing else good. As long as you think you're good, as long as you think you got it going on, that you're hitting the mark, you're doing things right. Many people measure themselves by what they used to be. And I'm going to tell you something. Even though it's a good thing that you can applaud that you're not what you used to be, you should not measure yourself by what you used to be. You should measure yourself by what you're supposed to be. Yeah. Don't measure yourself by how far you've come, but measure yourself by how far you have to go. Because if I measure myself by how far I come, I'm going to applaud myself and say, look how far I've come. I'm not doing anything else. But if I measure myself based on how far I have to go, I think I'll have to have a sense of urgency and be moving forward with diligent dispatch because I know I've got to get better and closer to God. Oh, wretched man that I am, who will deliver me from the body of this death? I thank God through Jesus Christ, our Lord. So then with the mind, I myself serve the law of God. What's the old song, when you see me coming, I've got him on my mind. Isaiah 26, verse number 3 says, if my mind is stayed upon him, he keeps me in perfect peace. Bible says if there's first a willing mind. And so I got to make up my mind. Many people struggle in their Christianity simply because it's not that they're good or bad people. It's just that they haven't made up their mind. Amen. So they really want to be a Christian on Sunday at 10:30. But at Friday at 11. The Bible says that a double-minded man is unstable in all of his ways. He shouldn't think that he's going to get anything from God. Listen to me really good. The word of God says that if I am double-minded, duplicitous, if I am two-souled, if sometimes I want to be godly and sometimes I want to be ungodly, it's not that you won't get anything. You won't get anything from God. God sees our inconsistencies. And it says to him that we don't trust him. You know, that's what trust is all about. We don't trust people because they're inconsistent. If a person was consistent, we trust them. We don't trust them because they're inconsistent. Let me finish this text and get down through our teaching this morning. Oh, wretched man that I am, who will deliver me from the body of this death? I thank God through Jesus Christ, our Lord. So then with the mind, I myself serve the law of God, but with the flesh, the law of sin. So my mind will do, see, the word of God, it is spiritually discerned. When it goes through our spirit, it gets to our mind or to our soulless realm. Our soul is the one that gives directives or commands to our body. So he says, with my soul, I'm going to serve God. With my mind, I'm going to serve God. With my body, I'm going to serve sin. No matter how holy you are, your body's never holy. It is a constant sinner. That's why the soul has to be in authority and subject to the spirit, because your body will always sin. Why do you think when we get to heaven, we're not getting glorified souls, we're not getting glorified spirits, but we're getting glorified bodies? We're getting bodies that are not subject to sin. So the Bible says some things that I think bear thinking of. The Bible tells us in Romans chapter 12, verse number 21, do not be overcome by evil, but overcome evil with good. This is that war within. Because you know when something evil happens, the first thing that my body wants to do, my body wants to get evil with it. You smack me, I smack you back. Because my body, but the Bible says, you're not overcome evil by being evil, you overcome evil by being good. This is the war within. This is how you fight like a believer. Because as a non-believer, hey, you know, you do it to me, I'm doing it to you. Yeah, yeah. Vengeance is mine. I will repay, says Jeff. First John chapter 5, verse number 4, the Bible says, whatever is born of God overcomes the world. And this is the victory that overcomes the world. It's our faith, overcoming. Now, let's get to five things that will determine if we win this war. These are simple, but I think they're going to be good for us. Five things that determine if we win this war. These are important. I think you'll learn something here. Number one, our devotion. You realize that winning this war is going to be largely a product of who and what we are committed to. Now, pastorally, commitment's everything. I love you all, but I only have affinity towards you to the level and to the degree that you have a commitment. All right. Everything in real life is based on commitment. And so the real thing, the initial determining factor as to whether or not we win the war within is going to be our devotion. What am I committed to? So devotion speaks to us of our interpersonal, intimate experiences with God. I'm devoted to him. He has my heart. And so we're told in scripture to love the Lord your God with all your heart, all your soul, all your strength, and all your mind. That's the first commitment. What is he saying? You got to be devoted. What I don't get in y'all's generation is how you with somebody for years talking about we talking. Do you realize that that phrase has no connotation that suggests commitment? We talking. What does that mean? Well, can I be honest? I mean, I may not know because I haven't been talking for many, many years. But if you're talking, does that mean you're holding hands? Does that mean you're kissing? Does it mean you're doing something beyond holding hands and kissing? Or are you just talking? If you run around talking about y'all talking and you spent the night. So I guess y'all talked all night long. So the first thing that allows us to win the war within is our devotion. How committed are you to Christ? And I think it's a question that each of us has to ask ourselves. How committed am I really to Christ? Oh, let me ask you the question. If I'm committed to Christ and something else comes up, do I do Christ or do I do something else? And we want to be able to excuse the fact that we did something else and suggest that we're still committed. I'm committed to Chelly. So if I decide not to come home tonight, hold on. But not you, but half our members each week decide they don't want to come to church. Am I picking? I just want you to get it, is either a person is committed or they're not. You cannot be sporadically committed. Either you are or you are not. There is no excuse for me not coming home tonight. Same goes true if you made a commitment to Christ in this community of Christians. Then every week, there's some reason why you're doing something else. There's a devotion issue. Somebody say devotion. If you're not devoted, you cannot be victorious.
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You know, so often we never talk or speak or even sing about God's grace on our life. 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What better way of saying it, or what better way of singing it, would be Sherry Jones Moffitt with The Grace of God in fourth place on the new gospel.

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Come on, sister, and share your

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2: Well, praise the Lord, saints, and thank you for listening to another weekly radio broadcast. Saints, I'm Bishop James Delaney, and I am the senior pastor right here at St. James Christian Center. I pray that you are having a blessed week, and I pray that you haven't or that you will have an even more blessed future. Now, let me start off by doing this. 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I think I spelled that right. stjamesccolumbus.com. Now, saints, I am one pastor with two churches. We got another location in Cleveland, but I'm here all day this coming Sunday. I also want to invite you to our church community cookout, which will be this Saturday at the church, okay? So we decided to bring the cookout to the church instead of taking it out to the park like we usually do. So we'll have vendors out there, county resources on hand. So if you need to get connected with some of the county resources, you can do that. We're going to have face painting for the kid, voter registration, blood pressure checks. There's going to be some makeup artists to help people do some of those things. I believe we're going to have some nail techs or whatever there, giveaways and free grilled foods while those supplies last. And we never know how many people will show up. So we pulled this together fairly quickly, but the bottom line is we want to be a part of the community, and we want to thank the community as well as give back. And if you're a vendor and you have a church, you have church friendly items to vend, give the church a call and we'll get you set up for free. Also, saints, don't forget to sow your offering seed this morning into the ministry. I always want to thank all those who sow a seed. You are helping to do a whole lot. First of all, you're helping to pay for this food that we're giving away this week and all the other resources that cost money to come out. You actually help pay for the free breakfast we give out to the children during Christian Academy during 9 a.m. and 10:30 a.m. every single Sunday morning, and all the other resources that I don't really want to talk about online, and some people know why, but all the other resources that we have to help people get where they need to be. Saints, I just want to thank you, all those givers, right? So I'm just asking you, sow your $15 seed into the ministry to help us continue to do what God has called us to do. Help us fund the mission. You can give that online at www.stjamesccolumbus.com, or you can cash app us at $St. James Christian. That's $St. James Christian. You can cash app us, just as easy as that. Saints, I pray you get something out of this message on today, okay? Come by today meet me. I want to meet you. I want to shake your hand. I want to greet you. I want to say hello. I want to say, I'm Bishop James Delaney. Who are you? And so I want to thank you for just listening and taking the time. Here's our weekly radio broadcast. God bless, saints.

was going to have a title for a message today, my title would be, "What Can We Learn from the Fiery Furnace?" Tell your neighbors, what can we learn from the fiery furnace? What can we learn from the fiery furnace? What can you learn from the fiery furnace? All right, I'm going to go to a scripture, and I'm going to go to Daniel 3:19, and I'm going to read 11 verses here, and then I'm going to pray. And then, but I want you to stay with me on these verses, and hopefully you can read along, because I'm going to read them out of the New Living Translation, and hopefully you can stay with me on this. All right, Daniel 3:19. Nebuchadnezzar was so furious with Shadrach, Meshach, and Abednego that his face became distorted with rage. He commanded that the furnace be heated 7 times hotter than usual. Then he ordered some of the strongest men in his army to bind Shadrach, Meshach, and Abednego and throw them into the blazing furnace. So they tied them up and threw them into the furnace, fully dressed in their pants, turban, robes, and other garments. And because the king, in his anger, had demanded such a hot fire in the furnace, the flames killed the soldiers as they threw the men in. So Shadrach, Meshach, and the bad Negro, Abednego, securely tied, fell into the roaring flames. But suddenly, Nebuchadnezzar jumped up in amazement and exclaimed to his advisors, "Didn't we tie up 3 men and throw them into the furnace?" "Yes, your majesty, we certainly did," they replied. Verse 25, "Look," Nebuchadnezzar shouted, "I see 4 men unbound walking around in the fire, unharmed. And the 4th looks like a god." Then Nebuchadnezzar came as close as he could to the door of the flaming furnace and shouted, "Shadrach, Meshach, and Abednego, servants of the Most High God, come out. Come here." So Shadrach, Meshach, and Abednego stepped out of the fire. Then the high officers, officials, governors, and advisors crowded around them and saw that the fire had not touched them. Not a hair on their head was singed, and their clothing was not scorched. They didn't even smell of smoke. Then Nebuchadnezzar said, "Praise to the God of Shadrach, Meshach, and Abednego. He sent his angels to rescue his servants who trusted in him. They defied the king's commands and were willing to die rather than serve or worship any god except their own. Therefore, I make this decree. If any people, whatever their race or nation or language, speak a word against God, the God of Shadrach, Meshach, and that bad Negro, they will be torn from limb, and their houses will be turned into heaps of rubble. There is no other God who can rescue like this." Then the king promoted Shadrach, Meshach, and Abednego to even higher positions in the province of Babylon. We thank the Lord for the reading of his word. Father God, in the name of Jesus, Lord, we thank you for your word on today. Father God, I ask you right now, in the strong name of Jesus, touch my mind, Lord Jesus. Touch my mouth, touch my body on today, Lord. Father God, give me what you want me to say to your people. Lord, give me words in between the lines. Don't let me say too much. Don't let me say too little. Father God, if you see fit for this to go on to a radio program, Lord Jesus, allow it to go and touch the hearts of those who hear it. Lord, allow this message to change somebody's life. Allow it to change all of our lives today, Lord Jesus. Allow this word to do what you know it's supposed to do for us on today. Lord, we ask you this in all things. In Jesus' name we pray. Thank God and amen.
Saints, before we step into the fire with the three Hebrew boys, let me give you a little background on who they are, okay? Let me give you a little background on who Shadrach, Meshach, and the bad Negro, I mean Abednego, who they really are and what they are about. See, these three guys, they were young men, and they had really been, they had been taken captive from Jerusalem. They were smart young men. They were good-looking guys. They were well-mannered dudes. They were, I'll say this, they had something to offer Babylon, and that's why they were taken captive in the first place. However, King Nebuchadnezzar, he tried to rename them. He tried to retrain them. He tried to reshape them into what we would call Babylonian men. He gave them new names. He gave them a new culture. He even gave them new food to eat. But guess what? They didn't eat the food that they were given. And so they were really strangers in a strange land, and they refused to serve an idol god, that golden god and that golden image of a god that they were supposed to serve. Saints, let me break this down a little bit for you. There's times in our lives when the world or people in the world will try to change you. Somebody say amen to that. There's times in our lives when people will try to change you. They'll try to change your look. They'll try to change your style. You get up on them a little too much or for a little too long. They'll try to change your attitude. Sometimes just how people look at you, you'll have a different attitude change just by looking at their faces. You'll sometimes walk in one place feeling all good and happy, and after you see all their angry faces, you start getting mad. And you don't even know what you was mad about. Because they mad, then you start, you're like, oh my goodness. I lived in a city, I don't want to say the name of the city, but you know, you would go into some places and some areas, and you better not start looking all happy. Does that make sense? Because if you go in some places and you like, hey, how you doing? You might get robbed. The same place where you could go in and behind the bulletproof glass, they would give you a dollar shot and you can buy a slice of pizza for $2. Y'all don't know about that because they don't do that in Columbus, see? I'm talking about some different areas of the country that in the Midwest that's north of here that's, I don't want to tell you. Sister Nicole said it. See, sometimes people will change your attitude. They will try to change. They'll even try to change your name. I was with some friends, my high school friends, last night. We had our football reunion, and we had a guy we used to call Fibs because he used to lie all the time. And it was like, yeah, well, Fibs, he said. So then one of my other friends, they called him by his real name. And I was like, man, I don't know who that dude is. And they said, yeah. And then somebody else said, Fibs. I was like, I never knew Fibs' real name. And so people will change your name. And you might not, you know, everybody had a Tiny in the neighborhood. And Tiny was usually a big dude. Am I right or am I wrong? But saints, the thing is that people will try to change you. See, when people can't compliment you or congratulate you, when people can't uplift you, when people can't seem to recognize you by your title, they're operating in the same spirit that these Babylonians were operating in when they were trying to change Daniel and the three Hebrew boys, because they were trying to change them into who they were. And sometimes people will try to change you. Tell your neighbor, I'm not going to bow down to a spirit that's not of God. So, saints, I'm going to give you a few points here, and I think I got enough time to give you three or four of them. And so, if you're a note taker, I want you to quickly write these down. My first point today is this. Life's fire will always test your faith. Life's fire will always test your faith. And life's fire is problems. So life's fires are going to always test your faith. In Daniel 3:19, King Nebuchadnezzar heated up the furnace 7 times hotter than usual. Beloved, the devil will always try to turn up the heat on you when you get closer to your next blessing.
Oh, my goodness. I'm glad somebody clapped on that. I'm glad somebody clapped on that. I am so glad. I don't want to say the person's name because somebody might want to ask him for some money after church. But somebody came just before church started, and they showed me the keys to their brand new car. Oh, thank you, Jesus. Yeah. That's what you want to hear when you got a new car. You want everybody clapping for you in the room. You want everybody happy for you. And so, you know, it wouldn't matter if the car was whatever, but just the mere fact that you got a different new whatever. But the car is nice, though, y'all. I mean, I didn't really want to give the keys back. I ain't gonna lie to you. And, you know, I'm a car person and stuff. And really, I was trying to walk away with them. And then I just said that would be wrong because then I would be stealing. And, you know, I just, you know, I didn't want to. They had called my name a different name. I'd have been Bishop Thief, James Thief Delaney. And I don't want that kind of name. But saints, the closer you get to a blessing, the closer you get to, let's just say, new car, the closer you get to a financial blessing, the closer you get to your healing, the closer you get to where you want to go in life, for wherever your goals are, to get your education or whatever it may be, whatever you're trying to get to in life. And everybody here better have a vision. Because if you don't have a vision, I'm telling you, you're going to die in this life. That's the Bible. People without a vision will perish. But saints, in Daniel 3:19, King Nebuchadnezzar, he heated up that furnace 7 times hotter than usual. And saints, every time you get close, every time you're getting closer to the blessing, those two things go together. You know, the devil does not want to see you win in life. Tell somebody, the devil doesn't want to see you win in life. And this is why 1 Peter 4:19 says this. It says, think it not strange concerning the fiery, keyword fiery trial, which is to try you as though some strange thing happened unto you. Saints, I want you to be aware of this. It is not strange when you start going through more problems in life. Because as you begin to go through more problems in life, then you're getting ready to get more blessings. I want you to understand that. The higher up you go, the more responsibility falls on you. The bigger your house, the more responsibility you got to clean it up. The more bathrooms you got, the more toilets gonna break down on you eventually. I want you to hear what I'm saying. If you got 5 cars, you got to get 5 cars oil changed. If you got 6 kids, you got to get 6 kids ready for school in the morning. You got to understand the more you got, the more you're going to have to deal with. It's not less responsibility. It's more. So, beloved, the fire represents trials, persecutions, tests, and all the things that you're going to go through in everyday life. Therefore, don't let the test keep you from your best. Why? Because there are times when God allows us to stay in the fire until we're seasoned enough to serve him the way we should be serving him. Somebody better say amen to that. Now, here's my next point for you to write down if you're going to take some notes. And I'm saying write down, not mental notes. Faith will make you stand out from the crowd. And I'm talking about the God type of faith. See, I don't want to say the person's name that got the car unless she kind of raised up and said her name or raised her hand or something like that, that she sit in the middle section, so that's going to break it down to so many different people on the right side. You know, I don't want to say too much, and y'all going to see her rolling when she roll up out of here and everything like that. And so if she was going to Uber her car, it would be one of them Uber Black XLs. But let me say this, and let me say the type of car she got is like where they take it to service, they probably got juices and stuff like that, leather furniture, and that's where, I'm just giving you the type of range of car where she rolling at. They probably have like people, you know, maitre d's and butlers that come in there with coffee, free coffee and all that kind of stuff. But let me say this, faith will make you stand out of the crowd. See, when you got the faith to get some kind of cars like what this person got right here, that's going to make you stand out. See, in Daniel 3:18, let me say this one more time, faith will make you stand out of the crowd. The God type of faith will make you stand out of the crowd.
In Daniel 3:18, the three Hebrew boys, they stood out from the crowd when they said they wouldn't worship that golden image of a god. They stood out. See, beloved, the God type of faith, it stands out. Why does it stand out? Because the God type of faith isn't running around with the crowd. Because usually the crowd is mediocre. Usually the crowd will keep you, you know, keep you middle class. But you want to be first class everywhere you go. You know, you know, the God type of faith says, I'm not going to settle for 50,000 when I need 500,000. Amen. See, the God type of faith says, I'm not going to wait until I got to go to the doctor next week to get a doctor's report. The God type of faith says, I'm healed already because the Bible says, by his stripes, we were healed. See, the God type of faith doesn't say, I'm going to wait on something, or doesn't say, I can't do it, because over in Philippians 4:13, it says, through Christ, I can do all things. Come on now. So, saints, don't let anybody lead you away from your blessing. Somebody say amen to that. Be like the three Hebrew boys. Be your own person. You got to learn how to be a one-man gang, okay? Oh, I got to get my book out, okay? You got to learn how to be a one-man gang. It's got to be you, God, Jesus, and the Holy Ghost, and that's going to be your crew. You roll down the street with them, and hey, ain't nothing going to mess with you. Can't nobody tell you you can be stopped, because with God, all things are possible. Somebody say amen to that. Here's my next point. Fire reveals who's walking with you. So if you were going to write down the next point, if you're going to be like Evangelist Vaughn today, and I see the choir over there. I'm looking at them through the mirror. If you'd be like them and you're going to write down the next point, my next point is fire reveals who's walking with you. See, the Bible says this over in Daniel 3:25. It says this, or he said this when I read it in the beginning. Lo, I see four men loose. This is what King Nebuchadnezzar said. I see four men loose walking in the midst of the fire, and they have no hurt, and the form of the fourth is like the Son of God. Saints, Jesus didn't meet the three Hebrew boys outside of the fire. He met them inside the fire. Oh, I want you to catch that. That's big time right there. You know why it's big time? Because sometimes the Lord won't deliver you from a storm, but he'll join you in the storm. Oh, does that make sense? Because sometimes we got to go through a storm to understand how to deal with our storms in life. We gotta get pressure tested. We gotta learn how to stand through some things sometimes. And you'll never know how to stand through sometimes unless you go through them. Because you can't always quit, saints. You can't always throw in the towel on stuff. You can't always say, hey, I quit this time. Sometimes people don't appreciate you, and then you just take your services somewhere else. Well, praise the Lord, saints, and I thank you for listening to this week's radio broadcast. I'm sad that it had to come to an end. I pray, though, that you got something out of this message on today. It's an older message from about a year ago, I believe. But I believe that the word never gets old. I'm Bishop James Delaney, and I am the senior pastor right here at St. James Christian Center. I want to thank you for spending this time with us today. My prayer is that you got something that will lift your spirit up and renew your mind on today. So let me do this. If you don't have a church to go to today, right? Let me give you our address. I'm inviting you to service. Be my guest today for church. Let me tell you where we're located. We're located at 1358 Mount Vernon Avenue, Columbus, Ohio, 43203. Like basically in the heart of the city, right? And we have our 9 a.m. worship service. So that's about over with right now. But then we have our 10:30 a.m. worship service that lasts a little bit longer, right?
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Remember, our address again is 1358 Mount Vernon Avenue, Columbus, Ohio, 43203. Or you can visit us on the web at stjamesccolumbus.com. I also want to do this. I want to invite you to our church community cookout, which is this coming Saturday. It's going to be at the church, 1358 Mount Vernon Avenue. And that time is going to be from 12 to 3 p.m. 12 p.m. to 3 p.m. this coming Saturday. Now, it's the church. We're bringing the church cookout back to the church. Instead of having it at the park, we're going to be at the church. We'll have vendors, county resources on hand. So in case you need to get connected with somebody from the county, face painting for the kids, I believe we're going to have balloons. There's a lot of different things going on. Voter registration, blood pressure checks, giveaways. Some makeup artists are going to be there to help with that. Free grilled foods will be available while those supplies last. So we pulled this together fairly quickly, but the bottom line is we want to give back to the community. Now, if you're a vendor and you have a church friendly products to vend, call the church and we'll get you set up with a free table this week. That's no charge at all. Also, don't forget to sow your offering seed, saints. Just help us out here. Right? I always want to thank all those who sow. I really appreciate it. You're helping to pay for the food to next week, but you also help to do so many other things. You help feed our children that come into the church for Christian Academy, and sometimes there's a lot. You feed them during the 9 a.m., you feed them during the 10:30 a.m. service, and all the other resources that we provide in the church to help people. Now, I'm just asking you to sow $15 seed into the ministry. 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That's S-T-J-A-M-E-S Christian. And it's just that easy. Remember, our website, St. James CC Columbus, S-T-J-A-M-E-S-C-C-Columbus.com. Beloved, I hope I get to meet you and greet you at one of our services. Or I hope you can come out this coming Saturday to be with us. I'm Bishop James Delaney. I pray that you have a super blessed week. I pray that all your dreams and visions will come to pass. I pray that they come to pass faster, sooner rather than later. Keep praying, keep believing, and keep the faith, and know that Jesus is Lord. God bless, saints.

0: The proceeding was a paid program. The views and opinions expressed are those of the sponsor and do not necessarily reflect those of the station or the management. The program was paid for by St. James Christian Center.
1: Having a great weekend, family. 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And I hope you'll join me each night for the hottest inspirational broadcast in the nation. Monday through Friday, The Nightly Spirit. 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
1: Hey family, it's your girl Erica Campbell, and what if I told you your next getaway could refresh your spirit and pour into someone else at the same time?
3: Hold on, Erica, so you mean I can relax and be a blessing? Because usually I just relax and...
1: Yeah, well, listen, yes, we're both. And it's the One Voyage 2026 sailing from Miami, October 26th through November the 1st aboard the beautiful Resilient Lady.
3: Okay, but who coming? Because, you know, I need good music and good words.
1: Well, we got a powerful lineup this time. Inspiration from Jonathan McReynolds, Ja'Kalen Carr, and Pastor Mike Jr., and maybe me.
3: Oh, yeah. Good. I'm there. I'm shouting and eating good. What's the food looking like, though, E?
1: Griff, they got 20 restaurants. 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
5: 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And when you're ready, take your next step

0: is an actress, a comedian, media personality, okay, podcaster, poet, and an author. Okay, black
1: none
0: excellence.
1: Of those things do I care
0: its
1: about
0: finest.
1: Being. None
0: but
1: of
0: I
1: them.
0: Wanna, but it, listen, I would like to welcome Amanda Seals. Thank you for being here today.
1: I'm a corrected from jump though, because okay. I've let like all of those things, the actor, the comedian, like I feel like those were labels that allowed me to engage in. They allow me to engage in like the industry.
0: Yeah.
1: However, they don't speak to what my real purpose is.
0: Okay.
1: So these days I refer to myself as an artistic intellectual.
0: Okay. Let me break that down.
1: Artistic and I really have made it my business as a career, but also just in life to make art that decolonizes.
0: Well, I appreciate that. I'm never, ever... ever angry at correction because I do not want you to feel like it's that kind of
1: you know what it is though?
0: I want to make just, sure I'm right and
1: it's
0: way
1: more
0: I,
1: so just that I'm trying to make sure that I separate myself from them folks because the people that I was in those industries with they really don't stand for much and so I need to stand out.
0: No, I could appreciate that. Yeah, no.
1: And that's what I had to learn.
0: Well, I appreciate that. Yes, ma'am. Yes, ma'am. Well, I want to take it back. We were just talking a little bit off camera about Amanda Diva. We're going to take it back to Amanda Diva.
1: Perfect.
0: Okay. The Twitter specialist.
1: I mean.
0: And now, if the first question I want to know about Amanda Diva, can you still do backflips? We're going to take it there.
1: You know this.
0: Can we? Can we
1: this,
0: go? Can we go back there?
1: No, because you're dealing with
0: someone. Yeah,
1: I can still do handstands.
0: Shut up.
1: Yeah. I can do a handstand anytime,
0: Come
1: any place.
0: On with it.
1: Yeah, like if there was room here, I would just do one.
0: You would?
1: Yeah. I could do a handstand forever. on a trampoline, I can still flip. I can still twist. Yeah, that I can do. But I got too much weight right now to test if I could flip it over.
0: For real?
1: Yeah, I'm a good 170 right now.
0: But you look good.
1: I'll take it. Thank
0: no,
1: you.
0: I feel like handing you $10 because you got thicker. Like no, because you got thicker.
1: I need to be down to like 145
0: really?
1: To try another flip. Yeah.
0: Oh,
1: my
0: wow.
1: bones would be like, whoa, that's a lot.
0: I bet you would do it with grace.
1: I hope so. I want to be the 60-year-old who's like, look at me.
0: Right,
1: you know?
0: Right.
1: This gymnast, Oksana Shusevitna from Uzbekistan, I think. She's still competing at 50.
0: Yes.
1: Like she just was vaulting in like a Grand Prix event the other day.
0: No
1: and like
0: limits.
1: Vaulting, like not just like, look, I did it, but
0: right,
1: like
0: right,
1: doing
0: right.
1: it.
0: No
1: so,
0: limits, no limits.
1: You know.
0: Like, no, you're not going to box me in because of my age.
1: And you know, so to even let that be a segue to Amanda Diva, I left that name because I was boxed in by that name.
0: Right.
1: Like folks were literally telling me like, yeah, we didn't hire you because the name Diva says that you're difficult. So like this whole like Amanda Seals is difficult thing
0: okay.
1: came from the name Amanda Diva.
0: Wow.
1: And I remember like I got this job on a show at MTV and the producer called me the night before we were starting and she was like, so your job is to come in here and prove to people that you're not a diva. And I was like, actually my job is to come in here and talk about hip hop, but
0: wow.
1: I don't even know. And so that was when I realized like, I need to start thinking about, because this is now like an albatross around
0: mm-hmm.
1: my neck.
0: Mm-hmm.
1: And so then I also knew that I wanted to move on from music because at the time also hip hop was going down a road that I just didn't feel in alignment with. Like
0: Absolutely.
1: I didn't feel like I had like a, I'm holding for sound. Oh, that's just a habit. I hold for sound when I hear
0: a tone or a pitch. Yeah.
1: When I hear a plane, a train, I hold for sound.
0: Yeah. There it is.
1: It's
0: very spiritual.
1: Is it?
0: It is.
1: Interesting.
0: It
1: I
0: is.
1: Just, it's very, I've just been on TV so damn long.
0: Yeah.
1: That's really what it is. I'm just holding for your sound.
0: There it is.
1: Because you're going to have to try and edit around that. And it's going to be louder than me talking. So I left Amanda Diva and I left music around the same time
0: mm-hmm.
1: because I realized like this is not a space that has enough room for me to be myself.
0: Mm.
1: And now I've also

0: left Hollywood for the same reason, because myself expanded.
1: Yes, ma'am.
0: The more that I came to understand the world we're in or that we're not in, the more I came to understand my own skin and who I am and who I want to exist as, it was like, oh, well, you can't stay over here.
1: Right, right.
0: Because this ain't even about authenticity. This whole business is built on inauthenticity. Mm-hmm. So I found myself moving back east and building a whole different world. Exactly. And then I found myself back in music.
1: Yeah.
0: And so coming back to music, I asked some people around me, like, okay, should I put it out as Amanda Seales or Amanda Diva? And the people around me who were there when I was Amanda Diva, they were like, nah, you need to bring it back because you need to reclaim, you know, what you were owed as a musician. Mm. And I went and watched some of my old stuff. I was really good, Jamila.
1: I know you were.
0: But the industry plays you. You know, I didn't fit into the mold.
1: Right. Right.
0: And so the industry will trick you into thinking that you're not it because you don't fit what they've decided is it at the time.
1: Yes, ma'am.
0: So I came back now as Amanda Diva 2.0.
1: Okay.
0: So my album Truth Translator is coming out. I'm very excited about it.
1: I cannot wait.
0: And I produced all the music.
1: So that we can get the listeners to go and...
0: June 14th, Amanda Diva 2.0 Truth Translator is available wherever you stream, and it's free also. Yeah. So if you want to actually be able to download it, you can purchase it for any amount. And I produced all the music on the album and wrote it and performed.
1: Okay, come on now. So you making beats?
0: I'm on my Prince.
1: Okay, and then, yeah. No, let's, come on. Just layers.
0: You know what?
1: Layers.
0: I lived with a producer for 3 years. I lived with this man for 3 years. Wow. And we, you know, he was stingy with teaching.
1: Yeah, yeah.
0: But I still paid attention.
1: That's right. You gotta do it.
0: And I still paid attention.
1: And just open the door like,
0: You know, and I always have been a musician. I used to do music and I have albums and, so I've always, and I come from a musical family. So yeah. Like music and like my autism is really grounded in music. So like I have a savantness about music. And so it was really cool to get to put that to work. And also to use music as a vessel to talk about the things that I feel like we need to hear about.
1: Yes, ma'am.
0: But that I'm also tired of just talking about because it's getting very noisy.
1: Yes, ma'am. Yes, ma'am. No, I do. I understand. I get it. And so I wanted to switch gears a little bit and talk about your author journey. Okay. I want to talk about what would the ancestors say?
0: Yeah.
1: Okay. It's been called a mix of cultural critique, characters, dialogue, and self-help from the hip. And so what I wanted to ask is what inspired you to write this book? You wrote a million books.
0: No, that's Small Doses.
1: Small Doses?
0: That description is Small Doses.
1: Oh, okay.
0: The book Small Doses.
1: The book Small Doses.
0: Yeah.
1: So you wouldn't say that would describe what would the ancestors say? What's the best way to describe what the ancestors say?
0: I mean, I would just say what would the ancestors say is seeking to challenge us on what we have come to accept as the truth. Mm-hmm. But what we should know has been given to us by those who don't want us to know the truth. Mm. Our ancestors are not simply just folks from the civil rights movement. Our ancestors are not simply just, you know, folks from abolition. Our ancestry goes back thousands of years and goes forward, by the way, because time is a construct. And so our knowledge is really deeply embedded in us. And what would the ancestors say? Ask the question, what would our ancestors say about where we are, about how we got here, and what type of ancestor are we for those coming after us?
1: You are listening to Joy 106.3 FM. This is Queen's Dress Radio. We'll be right back.
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1: Hey everybody, it's your girl Jamila and we are back.
0: And what would our ancestors say about where we are, mm-hmm. about how we got here, mm-hmm. and what type of ancestor are we for those coming after us?
1: Yeah.
0: Which I don't think we challenge ourselves enough to. So more than a cultural critique, I would say it's a critique of our identity, of our world. I think people have just accepted that the world is what it is.
1: Right.
0: Even though the world is completely constructed.
1: Mm-hmm.
0: And every day that we allow it to continue to go on as is, we are supporting that construction, even though it's construction in destruction.
1: Come on.
0: Okay. you know, so our collective consciousness is really what changes things, right? Like slavery would have just kept going if enough people hadn't collectively, consciously said,
1: hey, this is wrong. Right. And in the union, it really wasn't about freedom.
0: No. And I talk about that in the book, right?
1: Yes.
0: I talk about the, so I call this book a high vibrational social media scroll.
1: Yes, ma'am.
0: Because each section is giving you messaging through a different device. So mm-hmm. some is lecture, some is character, some is dialogue, some is poetic. Because I understand also that we're in a time where like our minds have been hijacked and our attention span
1: mm-hmm.
0: ain't shit.
1: Mm-hmm.
0: So it's like trying to get the messaging through to folks in a way that still keeps you attentive. And this started as a one woman show.
1: Oh, okay.
0: Yeah. So it started as a one woman show and I was doing it. I got to give you the whole context.
1: Yeah, let's start from the top. Yeah.
0: So 2023, October 7th took place, which was the expanding of the genocide of Palestinians by Israel and other European forces that are backed by the central banks.
1: Mm-hmm.
0: My support of that completely changed my life path because I am in a business that's built by Zionists. So I lost my agents. I lost my publicists. My shows were canceled. My stand-up tour, I had to cancel my stand-up tour because they were making it impossible for people to buy tickets.
1: Mm-hmm.
0: They had like hacked my
1: it's like
0: site.
1: A sabotage.
0: No, it is a sabotage. Yeah. And this is what they do. Right.
1: Mm-hmm.
0: So I was challenged to pivot because they were basically making it impossible for me to make money. So I had to figure out, well, how do I keep going and not center money?
1: Mm-hmm.
0: So I decided it's time to do what would the ancestors say, which had been percolating since 2020.
1: Come on, percolating. I was about to get my shoulder ball. Hey, what do you know about the shoulder action?
0: It's time for the percolator.
1: Hey,
0: because you know, in 2020, when BLM happened, I was really I was there.
1: It's in the blood.
0: It's in the blood. You know, when BLM happened, I said, "What would our ancestors say about where we at right now?" Because people think we're fighting for something new. This is the same fight.
1: Yeah.
0: So it had been in my mind. And then it was like, okay, well, since these folks trying to take everything from you, this is the time for you to lean into the most powerful resource you have, which is the ancestral wisdom that's within you. So
1: come on now.
0: I started performing What Would the Ancestors Say? And I had to find venues that were not run by Zionists because the venues I was trying to do stand up at were canceling my shows. Because they were saying I was anti-Semitic for being against the genocide of Palestinians.
1: Right.
0: And, you know, I know we've come a long way in 2026 because in 2023, folks would not even say that. It was
1: out
0: like,
1: loud.
0: Oh my God.
1: Right.
0: You know, Palestinian folks were like, Amanda, thank you so much because no one will say it. And I'm really happy to just see how strong the movement has become at this point where folks are absolutely like, oh, I'm anti-Semitic. Well, then fine.
1: Yeah.
0: If that is what you're equating that with, then, you know, I'm going to take that.
1: Right.
0: So
1: I think people expect celebrities to keep quiet because celebrities don't want to alienate. And they're like, I don't want my fans feel like I'm this or that. And a lot of times, because you guys are there, y'all are in front of us. And I think a lot of times people are scared to speak up. You don't think so?
0: I just think it's corny.
1: You think it's corny?
0: How are you scared to speak up about genocide? Like, that to me is so wild.
1: Yes.
0: Like, that's a wild concept. And then you're having to choose to have blinders on because it's so in your face.
1: Mm-hmm.
0: That's also why I couldn't stay in that field.
1: Yeah.
0: Because, like, I don't want to hang out with y'all.
1: Yeah, you too.
0: Y'all
1: real.
0: Are too
1: yeah.
0: corny and yeah. shook. Like, right. y'all are scaredy cats.
1: And it diminishes them. You know, you're like, I
0: that's
1: can't
0: what I was
1: pretend.
0: Gonna say. Like, yeah. they're afraid.
1: Like, oh, I wanted to like you.
0: But
1: you
0: I know, can't but like you.
1: Now, because of...
0: So then I started doing What Would the Ancestors Say for free.
1: Okay.
0: I really try to make my work accessible. So I started doing the What Would the Ancestors Say for free. I did it for free once a month, every month of like for 9 months in New York at the People's Forum. Mm-hmm. And I realized over the course of that time, though, that I needed to write it down.
1: Mm-hmm. Mm-hmm.
0: You know, we've been talking a lot about erasure,
1: mm-hmm.
0: about the effort to skew history.
1: Yeah.
0: And so...
1: Back to the essence of
0: writing.
1: We got
0: to come back to the essence yeah. of writing. Mm-hmm. You know, like even in the displacement of Palestinians, there are people who are, you know, you're seeing videos of folks with their families, their dogs. There are videos of folks with books because they're like, we have to keep
1: our knowledge with us.
0: We have
1: us.
0: To keep our not and our history.
1: Yes.
0: Like we have to
1: it.
0: Preserve. Right.
1: You're afraid of colonizers and like somebody.
0: Because they're trying to
1: change
0: erase
1: the narrative.
0: You.
1: Exactly.
0: Literally.
1: Exactly.
0: So I said, let me write it down. And the best compliment that I've gotten from this book is people who say, you know, after every chapter, I just started thinking, thank you.
1: Yeah.
0: Because it's a quick read, mm-hmm. but the way I want it to be read is that with each section, you put it down.
1: Yeah.
0: Come back to it another day. You put it down and you let what you've read percolate.
1: Hey, hey, get that shoulder
0: okay,
1: in there.
0: Okay, let it percolate. Let it broil, bake, chill, simmer, saute.
1: Hey.
0: And wonder. We're not doing enough wondering. We're not doing enough imagining. You know, shout out to Ruha Benjamin and her book about imagination because... we've been really like overcome with having to work so damn hard yeah. and having to like use our energy to right wrongs that are just obviously wrong. You know what I mean? And so it keeps us preoccupied from thinking about freedom and liberation.
1: Yeah. No,
0: you ask people what
1: that.
0: Being free means and they're going to tell you any a lot of times that they don't really know.
1: Exactly. Exactly. I was privileged to listen to you at the Ohio Black Expo today on the empowerment stage. And one thing you shared, I did my research all week long leading up to this interview and getting all the facts straight and stuff. And you said something I never knew about you on the stage. You said, I am an empath. And I was like, oh, you're dealing with a D1 empath right here. And so, like you can ask the team, like, I'll cry. I'll cry.
0: I'm an AP empath, so I feel
1: listen,
0: you.
1: Listen, I think I'm going to win over you. Because if I don't even like you, if you're crying and somebody punched you and I saw it and you're crying, I'm like, I don't even like you, but now I'm crying too. And I'm like, I don't want to be like that. But you were talking earlier about how you embrace these aspects about yourself. How did you arrive here? And just with the confidence of just... the queen of the planet Earth.
0: By hook or by crook.
1: Wow.
0: I mean, I wasn't supported
1: in that. This
0: version
1: of you, like.
0: I wasn't supported in that. Like, honestly, I mean, my family, you know, growing up, like, if you're sensitive, you know this. Like, people look at you like you're annoying.
1: Or
0: like,
1: just not, yeah,
0: not
1: shake
0: normal,
1: it off.
0: Like, shake it off. Yeah. Like, yeah, go take
1: you're
0: a nap.
1: You're too sensitive.
0: You're
1: right.
0: hungry. Mm-hmm. It's like, no, that pissed me off. Yeah. Or that was really sad. Or, mm-hmm. like, I can't go in a hospital without having to do energy protection. Because when I go in there, I can feel everything.
1: Yeah. And then you have to leave or just find a corner so that
0: corner,
1: you can.
0: Yes.
1: I was literally in the car earlier, like.
0: Getting it to. Listen, I like, did my protection before together. I came here. I did my spray. I centered. I grounded. Like, and some people don't understand that that's a real. Yes. Yes. And I've been doing Qigong and Tai Chi and working with my energy and really understanding the realness of energy. And to be honest, what brought me here was being ostracized.
1: Wow.
0: To be perfectly frank, like part of the reason why it was so imperative that I stand for Palestine is because as an empath, there's no way I cannot. Like this is, I can feel this even though, you know, people are like, that's happening over there. And it's like, is it? Because I'm feeling it. I had to get on Lexapro because I was feeling it so much that I couldn't function without feeling like this weather. This is how I was existing every day.
1: Wow.
0: Just like, why? Like, I feel like I'm dying. Amanda. And I wasn't suicidal, but I just felt
1: heavy.
0: And I was like, oh, I think it's time. I'm going to need support.
1: Do you ever feel like you know too much?
0: Do I ever feel like Jamila?
1: No, like all the reading. Like
0: that's my whole existence.
1: I'm telling you, I feel like when I know too much, it's hard to be happy around people. Or if I hear a joke or if I hear something and then I'll start to analyze and I'm like, oh.
0: That's why I don't be around people, Jamila.
1: I'll isolate.
0: I'm at the house. Yeah. I got five cats and a dog. I'm at the house, bro. I've come to really realize this about myself. Like, I'm at a phase now where I can't even fake social.
1: Yeah.
0: Like when it's purpose-based, like being here, it's one thing.
1: Yeah.
0: However, like I had to go to a wedding the other day, and I say had to.
1: Yeah.
0: Because it was my people's. But you know, when you go to your people's wedding, that's not even who you with.
1: Especially when it involves like.
0: You're not even hanging when the people getting married.
1: All the fake smiling and the forced interactions.
0: Let me tell you something. I sat down and I turned to the woman next to me and I said, listen.
1: Okay.
0: I don't do small talk.
1: Right.
0: So I don't know how to start this conversation.
1: It's draining.
0: So if you would please jump this off, because if we don't start talking, I'm going to start talking about Palestine. So she started talking about a TV show and I was like, great, let's lean into that.
1: Oh my God.
0: Let's lean into that.
1: When I tell you, oh my gosh, why are you telling all my business on this podcast today?
0: But I feel like, so I had a book, I had a memoir at Simon & Schuster, Body Waving Through the BS.
1: Mm.
0: I wrote the whole memoir, 150,000 words. And then Simon & Schuster were like, actually, can you cut it in half? Because we only bought 75,000 words. So you wrote double.
1: Mm.
0: So can you like cut, are there any chapters that you just aren't married to, et cetera?
1: Mm.
0: And I had to make a decision. Because one, like that sounds crazy. You're telling me to cut half of my life.
1: Mm.
0: And two, it was like, if I put this book out, I'm going to end up having to do the same media run that they always do. I'm going to have to go on GMA and all this nonsense. And I'm not even with any of that no more.
1: Yeah.
0: I'm also deeply anti-capitalist. So what do I look like putting a book out with like the big five?
1: Yeah.
0: And so I decided to buy the book back.
1: Mm-hmm.
0: And that check, that check haunts me.
1: Yeah,
0: it does. That was a big check I had to pay to buy that book back. But sometimes, you know, you're going to have to do that. It was like buying your freedom. So I brought those words back. But in the process of writing that book, I came to really have to do introspection.
1: Yeah.
0: And that is where I started to really uncover and discover my empathy, also how it had not been supported, right? And I was also then able to show up for my inner child and heal her.
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0: Fresh Start Worship with You Are on the Best in Inspiration All Day. Welcome to the Midday Show. Happy Sunday, everybody. I pray that you are having an amazing Sunday. Thank you so much for joining me. You know how we do. We'll recap some of the biggest stories of the week. We'll play some folk on the prayer request list. I've got inspirational lifestyles and all of this great gospel music. So we're going to get into it. And we'll recap some of the stories coming up in just a few moments on the Best in Inspiration.
1: Family, this year, Warren and I celebrated 25 years of marriage. 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

0: Tamla Man, Take Me to the King on the Best in Inspiration All Day. I'm Cheryl Jackson. 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

It's Martha Minizzi with Glorious on the Best in Inspiration All Day. One of the big stories this week is what the president of Tuskegee University decided to do to ban bonnets and do-rags and skimpy clothes. We'll talk about that next on the Best in Inspiration All Day.

0: Dietrich Haddon with Glory on the Best in Inspiration all day. I'm Cheryl Jackson. Listen, the president of Tuskegee, Alabama is not playing with the people. Students at Alabama's Tuskegee University will be required to wear a business suit when arriving on campus this semester under a strict new code that also bans certain headgear, sparking a heated online debate. Tuskegee University, a historically black university about 40 miles east of Montgomery, unveiled the updated policy last week in a message from President Dr. Mark Brown to students and parents. Students must arrive on campus with a business suit and proper shoes for a business meeting, Brown said. And the updated dress code also bans revealing clothes in class, to the cafeteria, or in official settings like convocation, along with banning bedroom shoes, bonnets, or do-rags to class or the cafeteria. The goal here is not to meant to restrict you from enjoying the Tuskegee experience, but to prepare you with a solid foundation for the workforce you will enter once you leave Tuskegee, is what Brown said. The university also announced a ban on cell phone use in classrooms and reiterated its mandatory attendance policy. The message did not specify what penalties students would face for violating the dress code. However, Brown said faculty members will be empowered to respond to students who are inappropriately dressed based on their guidelines. The policy quickly blew up online, right? And critics accused the university of unfairly targeting black students. Sir, ma'am, it's a historically black college. He's trying to make the people better. It's not like you can't wear it. He's just said, don't wear them in class and don't wear it to the cafeteria and don't wear it and come. You know, if you in your dorm, if you in the quad, fine. But you can't go in the cafeteria like that. And you can't go into your classroom like that. Like, think about it. You want to make sure you represent the workforce. I support it. I know a lot of people not happy about it, but check out the story. We posted it on the website.
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0: Travis Green with Intentional on the Best in Inspiration all day. I'm Cheryl Jackson. All right, guys, check this out. There's been a lingering case of over 500,000 borrowers who have been seeking debt relief due to college defraud, right? So it's been going on for the last three presidential elections, but for hundreds of thousands of federal student loan borrowers, relief that once seemed buried beneath government delays and years of litigation is finally becoming real. 450,000 borrowers who said their college misled or defrauded them are receiving student debt relief through the landmark settlement in Sweet versus Mahone. According to CNBC, the case previously known as Sweet versus DeVos and Sweet versus Carbona has stretched across three presidential administrations and become one of the largest class action settlements in U.S. history. At the center of the case is the Borrow Defense to Repay, a federal protection that allows people to seek cancellation of federal student loans when a college engages in certain kind of misconduct. That can include misrepresenting job placement rates, expected salaries, program costs, accreditation, or whether course credits will transfer to another school. And so they've been fighting this since Bessie DeVos was in Department of Education back in 2019, right? And so they've been fighting this, and now we're starting to see some relief as judges are now awarding them a settlement. Some are getting, you know, debt cancellation. Some are getting their credit repaired. Some are even getting refunds. And so I love it. Check out the full story because you might be in the number. You might want to go ahead and file that class action lawsuit as well. But check out the full.
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0: That's Renee Spearman featuring Montel Jordan, Kim Burrell with You Chose Me on the Best in Inspiration All Day. All right, guys. So if you go to our website at getuperica.com, we placed a full list of all the foods and medication that was recalled in the month of July. Before you take your next bite or re-up on certain medications, it's worth checking whether any products in your home has been recalled. Okay, so throughout July 2026, the U.S. Food and Drug Administration announced several recalls involving food products and medication due to concerning ranging from potential contamination and undeclared allergies to manufacturing defects and labeling issues. To help you stay on point, we posted a few of them on the website. So sliced Korean halibut and flounders product has been placed on the list. What else? Animal and veterinary pet foods and food of and beverage pet foods from Pedigree. Some of them have been placed on the list. If you have dogs, tofu and kimchi has been placed on some list. What else? Blueberries have been recalled. A few frozen green wise organic blueberries have been recalled. And I love blueberries. Let me tell you something. What else has been recalled? It's a whole bunch of foods, but we posted them on the website so you could check them out and make sure they're not in your kitchen or in your medicine cabinet. All right. Placing that whole situation on the prayer.
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2: 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Inspiration from Jonathan McReynolds, Ja'Kalen Carr, and Pastor Mike Jr., and maybe me.
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I love this one. Tamla Mann, Kirk Franklin, and Wyclef John with Hello God. I like it. All right, it's the prayer request hour, and placing on the prayer request list once again, Savannah Guthrie. She's making another plea after 6 months of not knowing where her mother, Nancy Guthrie, is. We're going to pray for her, but of course, we'll give you updates on the story coming up next on The Best in Inspiration All Day.

0: Mary Mary with Go Get It on the best in inspiration all day. I'm Cheryl Jackson. All right, family, so check it out. 6 months after Savannah Guthrie's mother, Nancy Guthrie, disappeared from her home in Tucson, Arizona, the NBC Today show anchor said the family is begging for help in a new Instagram post that she posted on Saturday, yesterday morning. She said, "We have lived every moment, every breath, and every heartbeat in agony and despair ever since." Savannah Guthrie wrote in a caption of a post of Nancy Guthrie smiling in the camera, "Our hearts are in ruins," Savannah Guthrie said, adding that she and her siblings spend every waking moment thinking of her, longing for her, looking for her, their mother. Pima County Sheriff Chris Nanos said Saturday the investigation remains active and urged anyone with information to come forward a day earlier. Authorities released the full contents of two notes written by the alleged kidnappers, hoping their distinctive language and writing patterns could help someone who recognizes them identify the author. Nancy Guthrie, 84, did not have her phone or essential medication when she disappeared from her home in the early morning hours of February 1st. February 1st, y'all. Let's pray for their family. Let's pray that they find her body. Let's pray that she's still fine. Like, let's be hopeful, but let's continue to pray for them and their family, all right? It's the prayer request out.
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14: Well, we got a powerful lineup this time. 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

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Every

0: It's Mary Mary with Walkin' on the Best in Inspiration All Day. Nearly four decades after A Different World first premiered, Hillman College is opening its doors once again, y'all. The groundbreaking sitcom continues to resonate with audiences, leaving a lasting impact on television culture and millions of viewers. And now a whole new generation is being introduced to this iconic story. A Different World showcased to the world the culture and community of historically black colleges and universities through the fictional Hillman College. More than a sitcom, the series celebrated authentically through characters like Whitley Gilbert, who emphasized the value of education through Dwayne Wayne, and encouraged acceptance and personal growth through characters like Jaleesa Vincent. Man, it's going to air on Netflix. For many, it serves as both entertainment and an introduction to the HBCU experience. Throughout the 6-season run, A Different World tackled complex issues, and we're just excited that they're about to reintroduce it September 24th. The Netflix reboot set to premiere September 24th, and it follows Deborah Wayne, the daughter of Whitley and Dwayne, as she begins her own journey at Hillman College while striving to step out of her parents' legendary shadows. Can't wait for that. That's a great storyline, so make sure you check it out. Because the whole Different World crew is coming back, and this time it's a new generation.
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It's Ricky Dillard and Ron Carter with Open My Eyes. I'm the best in inspiration all day. Hey, I love this for Marvin Sapp. He just signed a distribution deal with Roc Nation. Yes, he says it's a full circle moment. I'll tell you about that next on the best in inspiration all day.

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0: It's Cardi Cortez with Working On Me on the Best in Inspiration All Day. I'm Cheryl Jackson. Congratulations to Marvin Sapp, who says an unexpected new partnership with Roc Nation has brought his career back to one of its earliest creative relationships. So Roc Nation will distribute Restoration, the gospel singer's 17th album, under a deal arranged by Stanley Brown's Timeless Music Group and Title IX. The project is expected this fall, although a release date has not been announced. The first single, He's Not Finished, arrives August 21st. Sapp co-wrote the song with Stan Jones. God has blown my mind, he says. Partnering with Roc Nation to distribute my music is something that I would have never thought possible, yet it is another reminder that, as the scripture says, with God all things are possible. That's the absolute truth. The agreement reconnects Sapp with Brown, who contributed as a writer and producer to Sapp's 1999 album Nothing Else Matters. The two remained in contact, but Sapp said their work together under the new arrangement carries deeper significance. It's a full circle moment. Sapp wrote most of Restoration, which was produced by his longtime music director Curtis Lindsey. Jones and Gus Lacey also contributed songs. He described the finished collection as emotionally grounded but musically current. Can't wait to hear it, and congratulations for him. This means that his music will be distributed worldwide. I mean, like, wider than just our gospel audience, because of the distribution deal that he has with Roc Nation. So congratulations to him. All right, guys, coming up in just a few moments, we've got music from Adia and Erica Campbell.
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0: It's Vashawn Mitchell with Nobody Greater on the Best in Inspiration All Day. I'm Cheryl Jackson. That's going to do it for me. Thank you so much for hanging out, y'all. It's been an amazing Sunday. I look forward to hanging out with you all again next Sunday. Don't forget to tune in bright and early to Get Up Mornings with Erica Campbell, Erica and Griff, and all the great things that you love about Get Up Mornings will happen bright and early in the morning. So make sure you join us, okay? And in the meantime, follow me on social media. I'm Cheryl Jackson Radio on all socials.
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1: Well, hey, JB, JB, JB, JB, JB, JB, JB, JB, JB, JB, JB, JB, JB, JB, JB, JB, JB, JB, JB, JB, JB, JB, JB, JB, JB, JB, JB, JB, JB, JB, JB, JB, JB, JB, JB, JB, JB, JB, JB, JB, JB, JB, JB, JB, JB, JB, JB, JB, JB, JB, JB, JB, JB, JB, JB, JB, JB, JB, JB, JB, JB, JB, JB, JB, JB, JB, JB, JB, JB, JB, JB, JB, JB, JB, JB, JB, JB, JB, JB, JB, JB, JB, JB, JB, JB, JB, JB, JB, JB, JB, JB, JB, JB, JB, JB, JB, JB, JB, JB, JB, JB, JB, JB, JB, JB, JB, JB, JB, JB, JB, JB, JB, JB, JB, JB, JB, JB, JB, JB, JB, JB, JB, JB, JB,

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1: 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Love him, I love him. Love him, I love him, I love him. Love him, I love him, I love him. Love him, love him, I love him.

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1: Yes, sir. Hype Man, D Stones on the ones and twos. You feeling this mix right here? Well, guess what? You can get the link. Just be one of the first 10 to DM me at Dwight Stone on all social media. It's the Praise Break. Let's go.

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1: And your boy, D. Stone. 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
0: How so?
1: Monday through Friday, everybody's too busy. Saturday rolls around.
0: Yep.
1: Now everybody got time to scroll for 3 hours. Whoa. Family, if you got a little free time this weekend, spend some of it making memories instead of watching other people make theirs.
0: Call somebody. Go visit somebody. Even pray for somebody.
1: And then come back and laugh with us Monday.
0: Indeed. Right here on the Willie Mo Jr. Show.
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0: WJYD, London, Columbus's inspiration station. 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
1: Yes, sir. Hi, Mandy Stones on the ones and twos. You feeling this mix right here? Well, guess what? You can get the link. Just be one of the first 10 to DM me at Dwight Stone on all social media. It's the Praise Break. Let's go.

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0: love his version of Wonderful Is Your Name. Melvin Crispell III right there. As we give you the best in inspiration, enjoying what's left of our Sunday. I am Robin Simone. I appreciate you so much for listening. I know you heard us talking a lot about the One Voyage Cruise. Well, what you waiting on, friend? Book now. Think 6 beautiful nights aboard the Virgin Voyages Resilient Lady. And we're sailing out of Miami this year, October 26th through November the 1st. And you can cruise with artists like Erica Campbell, Ja'Kalen Carr, Pastor Mike Jr., Vashon Mitchell is going to be on the cruise as well. 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We're going to get you One Voyage Cruise ready because I got some Pastor Mike Jr. on the way. Yeah, get ready for Turn It Around. And Ja'Kalen Carr, she's got a new one. It's
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4: 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Inspiration from Jonathan McReynolds, Ja'Kalen Carr, and Pastor Mike Jr., and maybe me.
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0: Kirk Franklin right there with Love Theory, who is hosting the 41st annual Stellar Awards this year. Yeah, he is coming back. Looks like it's going to be a great, great show as Tasha Cobbs Leonard is set to receive the Aretha Franklin Icon Award. Yeah, the Stellars is going to happen Saturday, August 15th in Charlotte, but you'll be able to catch it as it's set to air August 29th on the Stellar Network and the following day on BET. Yeah, it looks like it's going to be a good one. Speaking of Tasha, You Know My Name. That's one of my favorites right there. And I got it coming. Plus some John P. Key. Get ready for Joshua's Troop and Zacardi Cortez working on me. I've got...
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